Going up one to number 27, Corey Kent with Empty Words. Nashville-born and bred Chase Matthew stepping up to number 26 with Holding It Down.

0: just want my horseback.
1: With Horseback, that was Cody Johnson on the rise, up one to number 25. Coming up on the countdown, Megan Maroney has millions of people streaming, watching, and singing along. But has she actually wrapped her head around just how many people that is? I mean, that's a lot of numbers. That's a lot of people, right? Billions and billions and billions. Turns out she's trying not to. She doesn't want to wrap her head around it. We're talking hits with Megan Maroney just ahead.
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1: Welcome back, my friend. You got Fitz playing all the hits. And welcome to CT40's Where We Come From, the homecoming special. And there's just something about that first weekend of October. Friday night lights and old friends, homecoming pictures. Those little things that remind you where you come from. Because home isn't always a place. Sometimes it's a person, a memory. Or maybe it's a song that takes you back in 3 seconds. And that's where you're living this weekend. So let's get back to the hits. Jason Aldean now, number 24 with Anytime Soon.
3: Yeah.

0: Russell Dickerson and Worth Your Wild, spinning his wheels and hanging in there for another week at number 21. And my friend, it's homecoming weekend all across America, even North America, even our friends in Canada. Folks are headed back to their old schools, old stomping grounds and hometowns. So this weekend, we're cracking open the CT40 vault and going back where we come from with some amazing country hits that sounds like home. And this weekend, your ticket to the vault is all brought to you by my friends at T-Mobile. And T-Mobile, as always, thank you for being part of the Fitz fam. 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Hello, you beautiful eye scanner. How are you?
1: Hello, Fitz. Please step in front of the retina eye scanner.
0: All right, looking right into the light.
1: Where have you been?
0: You know, I've been busy, busy, busy. It's been homecoming week, doing all that stuff with the kids.
1: We should really get together more often.
0: You know what? I'd love to spend all day, every day, down here in the vault with you. But you know what? Don't you think it's a little more special if we sort of continue to make these occasions? You know what I mean? Special occasions.
1: Access granted.
0: All right. Thank you. That was nice. And we're in. And we're going back, way back to 1996. And before he was packing stadiums and turning summers into country songs, Kenny Chesney was singing about the one place that stays with you no matter how far away you go.

0: Together at number 17 with Jaded. You know I do the good stuff every weekend because good feels good. And coming up, meet Rocky. This Texas Husky had been knocked down pretty hard until one woman stepped in and said, I'll foster him, but just temporarily. What happened next didn't just change Rocky's life. It gave him something he'd been waiting for his entire life. Just a home. Get ready to root for Rocky, because the good stuff is coming up next.
1: 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What's up, y'all? This is Jelly Roll, and we're on a trip through all the biggest hits in country this weekend on the Country Top 40 with Fitz.
0: Ladies and gentlemen, the Reverend Roll. We love you, Jelly, and it's homecoming weekend on the Country Top 40. We're in full swing. The lights are on. The old friends are back in town, and you know what? We got the perfect soundtrack rolling right along with it. Let's keep counting them down. Jelly Roll with Hands Up, number 16.
2: Let

0: The Reverend Roll, Jelly Roll, and Hands Up, backing up one to number 16, and Fitz playing all the hits. You know, my buddy Hudson Westbrook's career has been moving pretty fast. In Texas, y'all, I'm not kidding. The dude's like Elvis. He is the country music Justin Bieber. Wherever he goes in the state of Texas, I mean, he can't walk anywhere. And there are some moments that make even one of country's fastest rising young artists stop and go, wait a second, did that just really happen? Like getting a compliment from the king himself and finding out there's a few members of the Strait family who already know your music pretty well.
1: And look at what you have done.
2: Yeah, I mean, man. It's been crazy.
1: You're really changing the game. What does George Strait say to you about what you're doing?
2: He just says, all he said was good stuff tonight, and he said, my grandchildren love your music, and that's it. And I was like, that's all right. I was like, I'll take that all day.
1: Straight babies.
2: Yeah.
1: Little grandbabies.
2: Yeah, 100%.
0: Here's Hudson Westbrook next up on the countdown, number 15, with Painted You Pretty.

0: Hudson Westbrook stepping up two spots to number 15 with Painted You Pretty. All right, you know the famous last words of every foster parent. We're not keeping him. We're not keeping him. Oh, sure. Absolutely. You know, we'll check back in 2 weeks when he's sleeping sideways in your bed, has three personalized collars, his own spot on the couch, and you're referring to yourself as his mama. And stories like this are exactly why we love sharing the good stuff, because it feels good. All brought to you by IHOP. We love you, IHOP. Try IHOP's new stuffed French toast today. Now that's the good stuff.
1: That's the good stuff.
0: I want you to meet Rocky. Rocky's a husky down here in Texas who had a pretty rough run after his owner passed away. Rocky reportedly spent more than a year abandoned in a backyard. By the time, you know, rescue stepped in, this beautiful dog was skinny, losing his fur, dealing with a laundry list of medical problems. And then Ashley Buchart, she came along and she agreed to foster him. Just temporary, of course, you know, get him healthy, give him somewhere safe and help him find his forever home. Except Rocky apparently forgot to read the foster agreement, because little by little and eventually Ashley realized the forever home everybody had been looking for was already hers. Now Rocky is healthy. He's hiking. He's kayaking. I mean, this dog went from being forgotten in somebody's backyard to having a better outdoor lifestyle than most of us. Rocky's got the weekend plans. And here's the part that I love. You know, somebody's changing the world sounds impossible. But changing one world, that can start with opening one door, one foster, one adoption, one little yes. Rocky finally came home. And that's what the good stuff is all about. And sometimes the place that's only supposed to be temporary turns out to be exactly where you belong. And I can't think of a better song to wrap up Rocky's story. Here's Carrie Underwood with Temporary Home. And that is the good stuff. And hey, Rocky, this is for you.

0: that song. Temporary Home was a bona fide number one country hit on the country top 40 with Fitz for Carrie Underwood, reaching number one on the countdown in 2010, becoming another chart topper from her Play On album. It also crossed over to the Billboard Hot 100, where it peaked at number 41. We Love You, Carrie, your good stuff song of the week, because good feels good. All thanks to our friends and partners over at IHOP. Get fancy with the new stuffed French toast now at IHOP. I'm getting hungry. For a limited time at participating restaurants. Now that's the good stuff.
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0: Welcome back to the Country Top 40. My name is Fitz, F-I-T with a Z. And we're just about to read a listener submission in a little bit for our Music with Memories, our CT40 fan favorite segment on the show. You do not want to miss this one. But first, I got the latest from Zach Top. Number 14, here's South of Sanity.
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Z-Top easing back one south of Sanity at number 14, and that mustache is still looking good. You know, it's kind of wild to look at Luke Combs right now because there was never some giant master plan. You know, Luke says he's always been just a small goals guy. First, learn one chord, then another, then play a song, then figure out how to sing it while you're playing it. That was it. And it's funny how life works, ain't it? Stacking up little wins, and one day you look up and, man, you have built a pretty big life. Luke, stacking up another one this weekend, up to number 13 with Rethink Some Things.

Gibbs, y'all, on the move up one and taking over at number 13 with Rethink Some Things. And you got Fitz playing all the hits. And I'm going to tell you something else right now. Someone else is rethinking some things big time, especially seeing as she's got some, memory issues. Lainey Wilson up next, making sure she's got the things she needs before she leaves the house. Number 12 with John Mayer, Phone, Keys, Water.

keys, wallet, make sure you got them every time you leave the house. From Lainey Wilson and John Mayer, hanging in there at number 12 for the second week on the Country Top 40 with Fitz. All right, get ready. Your CT40 fan favorite segment, Music with Memories. And I'll tell you what, one porch light, one simple promise from a dad, and a tradition that found its way to the next generation. Megan from Ira reminds us that sometimes the smallest things are the ones that always bring you home. Your Music with Memories is next.

Welcome back, y'all. You got Fitz playing all the hits on CT40 from Midland, Texas, all the way out to Monterey, California. And you know what? You're home with us for CT40's Where We Come From, the homecoming special. Knocking on the door of the top 10, but first, Riley Green, number 11. Think as you drunk. Just who the hell do

Of course, he is in the Super Stash Hero community on the Country Top 40 Countdown, having one of the greatest mustaches of all time. Riley Green, number 11 again this weekend with Think As You Drunk. All right, y'all, this weekend we're talking about things that just have a way of bringing you home. And your music with memories this weekend is brought to you by my friends at T-Mobile. And T-Mobile, thank you so much, as always, for being part of the Fitz fam. A couple of days ago, I received a DM from Megan, and I'll tell you, this one really stopped me in my tracks because she says, "Hey, Fitz, my parents lived in the same house for almost 34 years, nothing fancy, three bedrooms, tiny kitchen, squeaky stairs, and a porch light that my dad left on every single night. And when I went to college, it was on when I'd come home. When I got married, it was on when we'd pull in for Christmas. And when I had my first baby and drove home completely exhausted and scared to death that I had no idea how to be somebody's mom, that light was on. And my daddy always said, 'I leave it on so you know somebody's waiting for you. And I'm always here for you.' My parents eventually sold the house, and I remember driving past it afterward and just seeing that porch light, except it wasn't ours anymore. And I cried harder than I expected. And a few years later, my husband surprised me. He found a porch light that looked almost exactly like the one from my parents' house, and he installed it beside our front door. And now my kids come home and that light is on, and every time I see it, I think about Dad. Maybe home isn't the house. Maybe home is knowing somebody left the light on." So, Megan, I just love that because, you know, the house, it can get sold. Somebody else can move in, and that old porch light can belong to another family, but none of that gets to take away from what happened inside those walls. Thank you so much for sending me your message. I appreciate you. So I'm going to get that song on for you. Megan Coates, Cedar Rapids, Iowa. I know that

0: Miranda Lambert and The House That Built Me. And I'll tell you what, your music with memory song of the week. Some songs don't just bring back a memory. They take you home. And here's something that you might not know about that song. It was originally sent to Blake Shelton. Miranda heard it and she started crying and basically said, "That's my story." Good thing she did. In 2010, it became Miranda's very first number one on Billboard's Hot Country Songs chart and stayed there for 4 weeks. And all these years later, it's still taking people back to the house, the people, and the life that built them. Your Music with Memories was brought to you by T-Mobile, and thank you for being part of the Fitz family. 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Country Top 40. What's up, everybody? My name is Fitz. That's F-I-T with a Z. And welcome back to CT40s, where we come from, the Homecoming Special. And man, I love this weekend. Friday night lights, right? School colors everywhere. Old friends back in town, maybe driving down the street you haven't seen in years, just to see if it still feels the same. But funny thing about homecoming, you can go, you know, a long way in life, but there's always something about going back to the people who knew you before the world did. You know, the town that made you, the memories that stayed with you, and the songs that could take you back there in about 3 seconds. That's where we come from. And now, my friends, we're headed home. 10 songs left. 10 steps to the biggest country song in the world. And from here, only the strong survive. So go ahead, y'all. Say it with me. It's top 10 time.
1: Hey, my name is Hunter Bell from Howland, Michigan. And the song I love the most is Get to Drinkin' from Zach John King. So I'm looking forward to hearing it now. And the Country Top 40. Thanks, man. I never miss the show.
2: Number 10.
0: What's going on? Hunter Bell from Holland, Michigan. And, a guy who actually moved me in a moving truck across the country one time told me that Northern Michigan is one of the most beautiful places on earth. So, Northern Michigan, I would love to see you someday. We got the top 10 going on right now with Zach John King kicking it off with Get to Drinkin'. Now he

Get to drinking from our boys, EJK, Zach John King, sticking the landing at number 10 for the second straight week. I'll tell you what, these guys know a thing or two about what it means to be amongst the greats in the top 10. Dan and Shay's 13th top 10 hit. There's no denying their unbelievable music ability. Up right now, number 9, here they are. What's

0: Say So from Dan and Shay, spending another weekend in at number 9. You know, there's something to be said for getting far enough into your career that you know exactly who you are. And just as importantly, you know who you're making music for. With the new album Signs, I want to know what a seasoned pro like Luke knows now that he didn't maybe as a newer artist. And let's just say Luke knows who he is and who you are as a fan of his.
1: The new album is Signs, and you've been doing this long enough that you don't have anything left to prove. So what did you want to say now that maybe that you couldn't have said or wouldn't have understood 10 or 15 years ago?
2: Well, one thing I've learned is naturally, I guess my brand, people are going to associate me with fun. So when I step up at a mic and sing Fish, Golf, Hunt, Drink, and sing stuff that I'm trying to do every day, and I'm trying to tell that story for my folks out there that are working their butt off, and when they do get a minute away from stress, I want them hopefully fishing and golfing and hunting and drinking and doing it all.
0: Fish, golf, hunt, drink. Like Luke also says, hunting, fishing, loving every day. I'm not sure that's an official life philosophy, but I'll tell you what, I'm also not sure that it shouldn't be. If anybody knows, it's the guy at number 8 with Country, and she knows it. Here's Luke Bryan.

Let There Be Luke. Luke Bryan spending another week at number 8 with Country, and she knows it. You got Fitz playing all the hits on the Country Top 40 Countdown, inside the top 10, running full speed toward the number one country song in the world. And on CT40, this is our special, Where We Come From, the homecoming special. And still ahead, Ella Langley was watching everything she'd ever dreamed about actually happen. So why did she feel like she was losing herself in the middle of it? It turns out she didn't need another stage. She needed home. What happened during 2 weeks in Alabama changed everything. Ella tells us herself on the way as we continue our road to number one.

0: it's Lauren Elena, and let's get back to the hits with my latest, All My Exes, on the Country Top 40. Take it away, Fitz.
1: We love you, Lauren. Thank you so much for co-hosting my Christmas countdown with me again. Get ready. I know we're getting ready for Halloween, but Lauren Elena will be my special co-host for CT40's Deck the Hits. Here's Lauren Elena and Chase Matthew with All My Exes, number 7. Another

0: Lauren Elena and Chase Matthew, All My Exes, number 7. And man, this next one feels like it was made for CT40, where we come from, the homecoming special. You know, Ella Langley was watching her dreams come true, but somewhere in all that noise, right, and chaos, she says she started losing herself. So she did something that she almost never does. She went home. 2 weeks in Alabama, surrounded by family, faith, no chasing the next thing, just hanging out with her folks. And Ella says, my life was moving faster than ever. All my dreams were coming true, but I felt sad for some reason. And I kind of lost myself a little bit last year. So I came back here and I really just get to be back home with my family. I got to grow my relationship with my faith with God. And that's what did it. And man, maybe that's the real power of home. It reminds you who you were before the world got loud. So Ella went home, found her way back to herself, and found this song along the way. Now it's number 16 in the world of country music. Ella Langley in Loving Life Again.
1: Number 6.

0: I'm proud to say I am the official president of the Ella Fellas across the globe. Yes, join me, my male companions who love Ella Langley just as much as I do. Be an Ella Fella today. The Ella Fellas t-shirts available on Ella Langley's website. Loving life again. She's holding steady at number 6 again this week. What's my name? My name is Fitz. That's F-I-T with a Z. And I was born to play the hits, doing this thing from the original CT40 studios deep in the heart of Texas, sitting in the same room behind the same microphone where Bob Kingsley introduced the number one hits for over 30 years. And I'm sitting right here. And you're still getting the number one hits. The tradition continues. Still ahead, Luke Combs writes a great song. And now comes the million-dollar question. Does he keep it or does he give it away? Turns out Luke has a rule for making that call, and it's probably not what you think. He's going to let us in on that as we continue our run to number one right after this. Country Top 40. Welcome back to the hits on the Country Top 40 with Fitz. Man, some good coffee, a good old sunset, and I'm telling you, the Country Top 40. It's the little things, y'all. Welcome back to CT40, where we come from, the homecoming special. And Luke Combs says when he writes, he doesn't worry about who gets the song. Just make it great and figure out where it belongs later. And Luke, I'll tell you what, I agree with you. Luke told me, I've written tons of good songs I don't think are for me. Just focus on making good music and then you can decide if it's for you or not. I love that. Write it first and then find it a home. And this one, Luke kept it. Top 5 in America, top 5 in the world, Luke Combs. And Be By You.
1: Number 5.

3 to number 5. And you got Fitz playing all the hits. And man, this weekend just feels like home, doesn't it? I mean, I just love it. The Friday Night Lights, they are everywhere. Homecoming pictures are taking over your phone. Hoodies are coming out. And somebody's got chili in a crock pot before 9 a.m. I love that. And somehow you start thinking about where you come from, right? Maybe it's a town. Maybe it's an old house. Maybe home isn't a place at all. Maybe it's a person. And that's why we're celebrating on CT40, where we come from, the homecoming special. And country music's got a home, too. This weekend, the Grand Ole Opry is celebrating its birthday, more than a century after it all started with a radio signal and a song. Vince Gill, the Oak Ridge Boys, Bill Anderson, Red Akins, Ricky Skaggs, generations of country music all coming home to that circle. And that's a country homecoming right there. And we got a homecoming of our own to finish. 4 songs left till we're home at number 1. Stella Lefty's got the next one. Boston, number 4.

just like it when you're nice to me. Stella Lefty making her way from number one last weekend back down three to number four, which means just one thing. Now I'm getting nervous. We got a brand new number one coming up, you guys. Yep, a brand new number one is on the way. We've got some more country music royalty to give the diamond-studded CT40 crown to. So, who's it gonna be? Send me a message on our Facebook page, Country Top 40 with Fitz. Only a couple more to go, and I'm gonna catch you right back here in just a couple of minutes to find out who owns the biggest song in the world of country music. Welcome back to the hits on the Country Top 40 with Fitz. We are inside the top five songs of the week. Picking up the countdown right now with the number three song. Man, I love this guy, John Morgan. Got to talk to him just last week in a song called Kid Myself.

0: Going up to number three from John Morgan and Kid Myself. And here we are, almost home. You know, all weekend on CT40, Where We Come From, the homecoming special, we've been talking about that word, home. And maybe home isn't an address or an address, as some people call it. Maybe it's your mama's kitchen, the passenger seat, or your dad's truck. That one person who knows you without you saying a word. And sometimes home is a song, right? That's the beautiful thing about country music. 3 minutes could take you back years. And now we're just two songs away from home. From Morgan to Morgan. Morgan Wallen, he's waiting at number two with Been By Now.
1: No.

0: been by now from Morgan Wallen, rising up two more and landing at number two. And that means just one thing, my friends, that there is only one, numero uno, count it one, song between us and this week's number one song in the world of country music. And we're going to find out who it is right after this.
1: Hi, this is Gary King from Totally 80s. My special guest this week is Martin Fry from ABC. How did the band get that enormous sound? Martin spills the beans. I'll also bring you the latest news on the biggest stars of the decade.

They're not just songs with numbers. They're stories waiting to be told. And you got Fitz playing all the hits on the Country Top 40. And my friend, we've made it. We have traversed far and wide to get here, but now we did it, Fitz fam. Before we get to the number one, I have just one more itty-bitty little warm-up to complete. And I promise you, you're going to love the warm-up to number one because, first of all, we're getting warmed up. We're getting things circulating, and you're about to hear a big song. And your warm-up to number one is brought to you by T-Mobile. I'm going to take you back to 2015. Zac Brown Band took Homegrown all the way to number one. And the story behind the song is really pretty simple. It's about finally realizing that maybe the life you're chasing isn't better than the life you've already built. Your people, your town, your friends, a little piece of ground that feels like yours. That place where everybody knows you, right? And they knew you before anybody else did. And isn't that what homecoming is really about? You can move away, life can take you 1,000 different directions, but there's something about coming back to that place that just made you. The streets look a little smaller, everybody's a little older, but somehow nothing changes. It still feels like home. 11 years ago, this one set right where somebody is about to sit this weekend at number one. Zac Brown Band with Homegrown, the perfect song for homecoming weekend and your warm-up to number one.

0: ZBB, Zach Brown Band, and Homegrown, your warm-up to number one. Thanks to my friends at T-Mobile. Thanks for being part of the Fitz fam. And man, could there be a better song for this weekend? Back in 2015, Homegrown went all the way to number one on the country top 40 countdown and spent 3 weeks right there. And here we are 11 years later, and it still feels like home. Your warm-up to number one was brought to you by my friends and partners over at T-Mobile. And only one left standing. And we've made it, y'all. 39 songs down, only one left standing. And this week's number one comes from an artist who knows this view better than just about anybody in the history of country radio. Kenny Chesney and I got to sit down recently, and he had a lot to say about his latest hit, Carry On. And when he first heard it, he thought that he knew exactly where it was going, right? And then the song turned a corner, and what he found on the other side was something completely different. And there it is, a song that sounds like it might break your heart until you realize it's actually celebrating the part of your life that made you feel most alive.
1: This song is a lesson in a lot of ways, because this song is very simple, but it's very powerful at the same time. And that simplicity is very hard to do. It really is. And it's, this song is also deceiving, I felt like, because when I first heard it, I was going, wow, this is going to be, you know, another heartbreak, sad song, which I love, but it's not that at all. This is a very positive song. This is a song about being thankful and being grateful that, you know, that I was able to live a section of my life where I've felt more alive than I ever have in any other place in my life.
0: He's a Country Music Hall of Famer. Billboard named him its top country artist of the 21st century, and he already holds the all-time record with 33 number ones on Billboard's country airplay chart. And this weekend, he's got one more reason to celebrate. It's a celebration, because Kenny Chesney is back on top. The wait is over. Your biggest country song in the world this weekend. Here's Kenny Chesney with Carry On, number one in country music. She

0: McChesney, y'all, making his way up two spots and taking over as this week's number one artist with Carry On. And Kenny, man, I'm just so proud of you. You're such a great dude. And a big shout out to you and your songwriters, Jesse Alexander, Matt Jenkins, and Chase McGill. I hope the celebrations continue all week long as you are listening to the Country Top 40 Countdown right now at St. Thomas in the Caribbean. I love that. Listening right now. Thank you, Kenny. And thank you for the amazing message that you sent me on social media. And to your entire team, many, many, many more. Country Top 40. And that is how we count them down from number 40 to number one. That is this week's presentation of the 40 biggest hits in country music, compiled and ranked each week by MediaBase 24/7. And I want to give a shout out to the CT40 staff, including Cody Culberson, the notorious DEP, Deborah Evans Price, Nick Allen, Drew Brownfield, and Scott Mahalik. The Country Top 40 comes to you each week from the good folks at North Star Audio, and we do it all from the original CT40 studios deep in the heart of Texas. My name is Fitz. 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First of all, our Country Top 40 with Fitz Facebook page. Also, everywhere on social media, look for me at three words, at Fitz on everything. All right, at Fitz on everything with a Z. I'll see you next weekend. We're going to count them down and find out if Kenny can do it again. Holding on to that number one crown for the second week in a row with Carry On. So get some rest. Have a great week ahead. And just remember to think big, because you're thinking anyway. And who's better than you?
1: Nobody!
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4: Hi, welcome to the show. This time we have news on Bryan Adams, Deacon Blue, Cock Robin, and in for a chat later, Mark Shaw from the band Then Jericho. This very week in 1988 at the Olympics in Seoul, Korea, a scandal rapidly erupted.
5: Ben Johnson of Canada has been caught taking drugs and is expected to be stripped of his 100 metres gold medal, according to International Olympic Committee sources.
4: But now, let's sprint unassisted into this week's update, because Duran Duran have been honoured with their own set of Royal Mail stamps, celebrating 45 years since their debut album. The collection features 8 album covers from across the band's career, along with 4 more stamps inspired by classic tour posters. And here is the title track of one of those albums. It's Rio on Totally 80s. Move it.

A high-voltage power ballad with a lovely dainty finish. Heart, Alone on Totally 80s, where we now turn to Bryan Adams, who's celebrating his Canadian roots with a new album called How's It Going? It's released on November the 6th. It was inspired by the people, places and stories that shaped his home country, and it follows on rapidly from last year's Roll With The Punches. Now, here's one of his all-time classics. It's Heaven on Totally 80s.

So good to see Brian releasing again so quickly after last year's Roll With The Punches. How's It Going is released on November the 6th, his upcoming album. Now, Deacon Blue, they're going right back to where it all began next year, celebrating the 40th anniversary of their debut album, Raintown. A 15-date tour is planned for October 2027, where they'll do the entire album during the first half of every show before the band return for a second set spanning the rest of their career. And many people first fell in love with the guys to this one. It's Dignity on Totally 80s.

A real career starter. Deacon Blue Dignity on Totally 80s. The show that gives you the chance to play us your all-time 80s top three. If you'd like to get involved, head into Facebook. You're looking for This Is Totally 80s. Get in touch there and show me those songs. Sandra Peacock did that recently, and Peacock goes for the Queen of Pop next.

Number one in Sandra Peacock's all-time 80s top three. George Michael, A Different Corner. I think I agree with that one. In the middle, I Just Died in Your Arms Tonight, Cutting Crew. And at number three, Madonna, Borderline. Sandra, a lovely set. Thank you very much for getting involved. Let's also mention some new Facebook friends. Hi this time to John Mindell and Colleen Kelly. And still to come on the show in this hour, we're catching up with Mark Shaw from Then Jericho for a chat. And also hearing tunes from Bronski Beat, Cock Robin, and next, Starship.

originally a protest song about how San Francisco in just a couple of short decades went from hippie paradise to corporate rockopolis, if such a word actually exists. Starship, we built this city on Totally 80s. Now, on to Cock Robin, and their complete CBS catalogue is returning to CD later on this year. Precious Dreams brings together all three of their albums from 1985 through to 1989, alongside B-sides, single versions and extended mixes across three discs. If you want it, it's out on November the 6th, and includes, of course, their masterpiece, The Promise You Made, on Totally 80s.

0: real turning point track for the decade. Small Town Boy, Ronski Beat on Totally 80s, which brings us now to special guest time. And amongst the more dramatic releases of the decade were a couple of songs at least by the band Then Jericho. They have a short but explosive career, and Mark Shaw, lead singer of the band, was our special guest recently, taking us through those days.
1: It's very easy to want to be famous, but it's very hard to live your life under the spotlight and to be constantly touring, but you're suddenly playing massive venues, you're suddenly playing festivals, stadiums, you're playing constantly under the spotlight. Wherever you go, you're followed around by press, by fans, and it's wonderful, but you don't get any time off and you don't get any privacy. And everything you do is analysed and magnified 1,000 times over. But the amount of success we had, it was almost as if it had happened without us noticing. A lot of people, I think, will tell you that. But even though we'd been successful before, the level of success, we suddenly became the band of the moment. And everywhere we went, people knew who we were. And that's lovely, but you can't turn it off until someone turns it off for you.
0: Mark Shaw from Then Jericho, and here comes their biggest anthem, Big Area, on Totally 80s.

0: 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I'm Gary King. And next in Total Recall, the biggest songs from this week in 88. As well as the Proclaimers, we'll also hear from Erasure. It's Total Recall from 1988. Next.
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0: Re-released from the 70s and running up the charts this week in 1988, The Commodores and Easy. Kids around the world were being vaguely terrified by the brand new Count Duckula.
1: Castle Duckula, home for many centuries to a dreadful dynasty of vicious vampire ducks.
0: Ducks. It shouldn't have worked, but somehow it did. Meanwhile, back in the charts, The Proclaimers on Totally 80s. When I wake-

0: One of the tunes of the decade, surely. Erasure, A Little Respect. Its chart run was this week in 1988. At the movies, Detective John McClane was introducing himself to the pretend terrorist, Alan Rickman.
1: Who are you, then?
2: The fly in the ointment, Hans. The monkey in the wrench. The pain in the ass.
0: The still brilliant Die Hard. Back in the charts, it's Womack and Womack on Totally 80s. Well,

0: Teardrops, Womack and Womack in the charts this week in 1988. The year the UK politician Edwina Curry was scrambling her ministerial career by basically shouting, "Don't touch the eggs!"
1: We do warn people now that most of the egg production of this country, sadly, is now infected with salmonella.
0: And back to the charts for this week's number one, U2 on Totally 80s.
2: Yeah.

0: reaching one of their many career peaks, U2, Desire, number one this week in 1988. We'll do a different year, 7 days from now. But coming up next, it's the all-time 80s top three selected for us by Nick Guichard. And his set kicks off with Spandau Ballet next.
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4: Thank you for coming home. Sorry that the chairs are all warm. I left them here. I could have.

0: Number one in Nick Guichard's all-time 80s top three, Bonnie Tyler, Total Eclipse of the Heart. I almost agree with you there, but you also went for the Lotus Eaters' First Picture of You, which is always a favourite of mine. So that was my pick of your selection. And Spandau Ballet's Goal was great to hear again as well. Nick, excellent work. Thank you very much for getting involved. Right, let's also mention some brand new Facebook friends. Hi to Ruella Carroll and Simon Friday. Thank you so much for joining us over there recently. And still to come on the show this time, Tears for Fears, Phil Collins, Janet Jackson, and next, it's as easy as ABC.
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2: 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The latest news, info, and gossip on the artists that defined a generation. This is

ABC, The Look of Love on Totally 80s. Next time, Martin Fry, that band's lead singer, is my special guest, telling us how they got their unique and frankly huge sound. Plenty to enjoy in that in 7 days' time. But back to this week, and Janet Jackson is celebrating 40 years of the album Control with a new concert film, Janet Jackson Control 40, which we filmed in Florida on December the 12th, with Janet performing the landmark 1986 album all the way through in full. She says this film will be getting a theatrical release in the early part of 2027. Certainly look forward to that. Right, from that album, how about this? What Have You Done For Me Lately? On Totally 80s.

Phil Collins, one of his many masterpieces, Another Day in Paradise on Totally 80s. Now let's turn to Tears for Fears, who've got huge news. They've landed a massive live date for next summer, joining Harry Styles, no less, at Wembley Stadium. Roland Audible and Kurt Smith will be the special guests for all three London shows on August the 25th, 27th and 28th. So, back to global domination for the guys who gave us this on Totally 80s.

0: is Gary King. That's it for Totally 80s, but do join me again in 7 days' time when Martin Fry from ABC will be my special guest. If you'd like me to feature your all-time 80s top three, I could certainly take a look at your choices. Send them in by going into Facebook.
1: Hello again, everybody. Welcome back to the History of Rock and Roll. I'm Wink Martindale, and this time around, we're going to review the number one hits of the year 1964. Nobody would have guessed that it would prove to be a pivotal year in music history, considering the way it begins.

The very first number one hit of 1964 came from my friend Bobby Vinton. His revival of a number one hit for Vaughn Monroe way back in 1945. What changed everything after Bobby Vinton topped the charts? Nothing less than this.

0: The Beatles and I Want to Hold Your Hand. That became the very first Beatle number one hit in the good old USA in Feb 1964. It ushered in a cultural phenomenon called Beatlemania. Did it ever? How did the Beatles drummer Ringo Starr feel about that?
1: I love it. You know, I love all the kids and all the teenagers and everyone all waiting. It's only, it's funny when you sort of look at them and they think, well, they're waving at us. But we have a good time.

0: She Loves You from the Beatles. Number one music for them in the USA in March 1964. That, though, was 2 years after the song had first scored back in England, but not in the United States. It went on to become the Beatles' largest-selling single ever in their native country, Great Britain. A couple of fun facts about She Loves You. John Lennon and Paul McCartney wrote it as kind of a musical answer to the Bobby Rydell hit Forget Him. That's right. And Paul's dad wanted the boys to end the song not with yeah, yeah, yeah, but with yes, yes, yes, as the elder McCartney felt that that would be more, quote, dignified. Who recorded the third number one hit of 1964? While you're guessing, we have these words. Hello again, I'm Wink Martindale with the third number one hit of 1964.
1: Can't buy-

0: In April, Can't Buy Me Love became the third of six number one hits for the Beatles in 1964. To dislodge the Fab Four from the top of the charts was going to take somebody really special, like maybe a man who scored his first hit in 1926. That's right. Yep, the man who knocked the Beatles out of number one was none other than Louis Armstrong, with one of the show tunes composed by Jerry Herman.
1: No one realizes now, but that song was written to be an 1890s production number and had no relation to the kind of music Louis is associated with. And it was just an odd idea that a guy named Jack Lee had. And he brought the song to him, and Louis responded, and it helped the show, me, Louis, everybody. What made those words famous, "Hello, Dolly."
2: Hello, Dolly. This is Louis. Dolly, it's so nice

Hello, Dolly was the title song from a 1964 Broadway musical, which went on to become a 1969 feature film, in which Louis Armstrong appeared. His hit version earned Louis a Grammy Award at the age of 62, making him the oldest chart topper in history to that time. When asked about it, Louis said, quote, "It sure feels good to be up there with those Beatles," unquote. I'm sure it did. However, there was one problem. It seems that the melody of Hello, Dolly sounded a whole lot like a hit from 1949. Jesus.

0: heart.
1: Sunflower was a hit in 1949 for the Skylarks with Russ Morgan and his orchestra. Its writer, Oscar-winning composer Mac David, sued Jerry Herman for copyright infringement. Jerry agreed to a settlement before the case went to trial. So who followed Louis Armstrong to the top of the charts? None other than Mary Wells.

She was the queen of Motown in 1964, her name Mary Wells, thanks to a string of hits, many of which were written by Smokey Robinson, including My Guy. But after My Guy hit number one, 20th Century Fox offered Mary a $200,000 advance to jump to their record company, plus the chance for movie roles. So, naturally, Mary took the bait, but never again scored another major hit. Kind of sad. More number one music from 64 right after. We're playing the number one hits of 1964.

Chapel of Love from the Dixie Cups, who were sisters Rosa and Barbara Hawkins, along with their cousin Joan Johnson. The song was written by Jeff Berry and Ellie Greenwich 1 year after Jeff and Ellie were married. 1964, though, was of course the year the Beatles conquered America, not only with their new recordings, but their old ones, previously unreleased in the USA. Like this one.

0: Who wrote it? Paul McCartney and John Lennon wrote Love Me Do in 1958 when Paul was 16 and John 17. He was just 17, if you know what I mean. Paul wrote it about his then-girlfriend, Iris Campbell. The Beatles auditioned for producer George Martin by singing Love Me Do, which he liked, sort of. Martin suggested they add in a harmonica, which, fortunately, John Lennon could play. The Beatles cut Love Me Do in 1963, but as noted, nearly a year went by before it reached number one in the USA. Lennon and McCartney, of course, became prolific songwriters, and not just for the Beatles. One tune Paul started but hadn't quite completed was heard by Peter Asher of Peter and Gordon.
1: I had to nag him a bit to finish it. It had no bridge initially. And he delivered the song, and that was included on our very first day in the studio. And by the end of the session, it was clear that's the one everyone liked the most, and that was our first single. And, you know, it went to number one all over the world and changed my life.

Love that song, don't you? A World Without Love. Number one music for Peter and Gordon in June 1964. What else topped the hit parade that summer? Would you believe a song about cruising? You're hearing the number one hits of 1964.

0: I Get Around was the Beach Boys' 12th hit and the first to go all the way to number one in the USA. It also became their first big hit in England, thanks in no little way to Mick Jagger. The Rolling Stones' lead singer endorsed I Get Around on the British TV show Jukebox Jury and personally sent copies to all of England's independent radio stations. Meanwhile, the Beatles were busy making their first movie, as John Lennon remembers.
1: The most important thing, I thought, was besides us liking it, you know, so that the film would be a hit and other people would like it. Because, you know, everybody's ready to say, you know, oh, well, they may make good records, or so they've had hit records, but the film's crummy. So that was the biggest thing. We wanted everybody to enjoy it as well.

On their way to the top, the Beatles often worked nonstop. After one gig during the day, they did another that evening. Ringo Starr, not realizing what time it was, remarked before the second gig that it had been a hard day's. Then, seeing the dusk had fallen, added the word night. That offhand remark was enough to change the title of the Beatles' first movie from Beatlemania to A Hard Day's Night.

The Beatles were indeed huge in 1964, but there was still room at the top for a song written by a young man in the Army. Interestingly enough, it was written and sung by the same guy who scored the very first number one hit of 1964, talking about Bobby Vinton.

Bobby Vinton recorded Mr. Lonely in 1962, but his record company Epic didn't like his version. Instead, they let Buddy Greco give it a try, but Buddy's version was a complete flop. A couple of years later, Bobby insisted that his never-released recording be included on his Greatest Hits album. DJs found it there in 1964, and the result, happily, became the fourth number one smash for Bobby Vinton and his favorite. In this episode, you're hearing every one of the 23 hits which made it to number one in the year 1964. But as we have some time left over, I thought I'd throw in a few other hits which were almost, not quite, but almost chart toppers. For example, this record reached number two.

Last Kiss from J. Frank Wilson and the Cavaliers, the pride of Lufkin, Texas. Yes, there really is a Lufkin, Texas. And then came a feminist anthem written by a couple of men, the same guys who wrote At the Hop. The words appealed to 17-year-old Leslie Gore.

That was Leslie Gore with You Don't Own Me, a song later sung by Bette Midler, Goldie Hawn, and Diane Keaton in the movie The First Wives Club. Bette would later score big with The Wind Beneath My Wings, a song written by this distinctive lead singer.

0: Bread and Butter from the New Beats, featuring the falsetto lead of Larry Hinley. Now, let's take a brief break to check out another top hitmaker of the era with his story. And here's our resident music historian, Gary Thoreau.
1: By day, he sold carpeting. But at night, at the High-Low Club in Battle Creek, Michigan, he made rock and roll history.
2: I think everybody wants to run away. At least I did.
1: In a moment, the story behind a number one hit from Del Shannon on the history. The year is 1961, and you're in the High-Low Club in Battle Creek, Michigan. On stage is a young singer-guitarist named Del Shannon. Del remembered what happened when his keyboards player, Max Crook, suddenly improvised a sound on his Musitron, which was an early form of synthesizer.
2: And he played an A minor and a G, and I said, oh, God, what a great change. Could you do that again? And when he did that, I went, dun dun dun dun dun dun, and I said, just follow me. Went for about 15 minutes. The owner of the club was a real mean guy. He came up, how dare you play this crazy song? What are you doing? He says, because nothing. He went nuts.
3: As I walk along, I wonder what went wrong.
1: Runaway, a number one million seller in 1961 for Del Shannon. Del recalled working live on stage with his keyboards man, Max Crook.
2: He'd play that machine, listen to the ball game on. He's a great baseball freak, Detroit Tigers. I'd have to, Max, God, you know. He'd sit there with a radio in one ear and play the piano with the other. And that.
4: I mean, he'd be listening to the ball game during the set?
2: Yeah, and he also had, he was allergic to smoke. He was allergic to everything, Max was. And he used to blow his nose a lot. It's unbelievable. And he had this big box of Kleenex every night we played, and he used to eat cookies and Kool-Aid in a bar. We played in this tough bar. He never got in a fight, neither did I.
1: Sad to say, Del Shannon was never able to fully enjoy his great success. A contract he signed early in his career caused every dime he made from records or songwriting to go not to him, but to his managers. It took decades of frugal living before he finally had enough money to buy back that contract.
2: This business will eat you up. If you put your whole heart into it, you got to watch your heart, it'll eat it up. But you got to put your whole heart into it or it won't come out. You lose sometimes in this business. You lose marriages. You lose your sacrifice. You don't spend enough time with those you love. You spend time with something that you love, and then what you love can't love you back. Can't go to bed with a record or a guitar.
1: Del Shannon on the history of rock and roll. I'm Gary Thoreau.
0: Got a question for you. What's one way to open a number one hit? Well, you could have a bunch of people in a studio stomping on plywood. Listen.
5: Baby.

After a string of misfires, the Supremes were none too sure that Where Did Our Love Go had any real potential. The ladies changed their minds, though, after Where Did Our Love Go became their first of 12 number one hits in the 60s. 1964, of course, was the year Beatlemania began. And who could possibly beat out the Beatles? Well, as I mentioned, Louis Armstrong did, and so did a crooner from Steubenville, Ohio.

That song, Everybody Loves Somebody, was written in 1948 for Frank Sinatra. But his version bombed, if you can believe that. 16 years later, just to fill up an album, the song was recorded by Dino Martin, and it became a sensation. Dean's version, in fact, replaced the Beatles' A Hard Day's Night at number one in the USA. That was in August 1964. Dean then fired off a telegram to Elvis, quote, "If you can't handle the Beatles, I'll do it for you." Everybody Loves Somebody was actually Dean Martin's first big hit since 1958 and became the theme song of his long-running television show. The Beatles, of course, were only the first in a flood of British bands who suddenly scored in the USA in 1964. Another was the Animals.

0: House of the Rising Sun. That was a traditional folk song the Animals began performing while on tour with Chuck Berry. And it went over so well that they recorded the song halfway through the tour in only one take. The Animals went on to score 18 hits in the USA before breaking up in 1968. Here's lead singer Eric Burdon.
1: Who had the most influence on you in your music?
2: Well, not one person, lots of people. Just offhand, Chuck Berry, Ray Charles, Joe Turner, Rassan, Roland Kirk. There's a lot of people who've influenced me.
0: I'll have more in a moment. October 1964 brought the Supremes their second number one hit.

0: the premier songwriting team at Motown back in the day, Holland Dozier Holland. They wrote Baby Love based on the very first girlfriend Lamont Dozier ever had, a young lady he never quite got over. The Supremes recording won them a Grammy nomination. I'm Wink Martindale, and we're reviewing all the number one hits of the year 1964. Another came from Manfred Mann, a new version of a tune first made famous by the Exciters.
1: I decided to record a song which had been recorded by somebody prior to us. You know, the word cover to me usually implies doing, in my mind, means doing a thing the same way somebody else did it, and anything I've ever done has always been done very differently.
2: There she was, just a woman.

Doo-Wah Diddy, that was written by Jeff Barry and Ellie Greenwich, who composed a lot of girl group hits back in the day like Be My Baby, Da Doo Ron Ron, and Leader of the Pack. Doo-Wah Diddy, they figured, would become another girl group hit, and they were quite surprised when it was picked up by the all-male British band named after Manfred Mann. But they never did mind the royalty checks rolling in. No way. And that brings us to an afternoon at Roy Orbison's house. When his wife, Claudette, announced that she was going out, Roy asked if she needed any money. Little Green. Roy's songwriting partner, Joe Melson, chimed in, "A pretty woman doesn't need any money." And that inspired what became the biggest hit ever for the pride of Vernon, Texas, Roy Orbison.

0: Oh, Pretty Woman from Roy Orbison. Number one music for him on the history of rock and roll. More 1964 chart toppers right after this.
1: I'm Wink Martindale.
0: A few minutes ago, I mentioned another of the number one hits of 1964. It began with a question.
2: Is she really going out with him?
3: Well, there she is. Let's ask her.
2: Betty, is that Jimmy's ring you're wearing?
3: Mm-hmm. Gee, it must be great riding with him.
2: Is he picking you up after?

0: How about that? A whole teenage soap opera in less than 3 minutes. Leader of the Pack from the Shangri-Las, featuring lead singer Mary Weiss. The success of Leader of the Pack inspired a parody version, which the Shangri-Las certainly didn't like one little bit. Here it is.
1: Is he really going out with her?
2: I don't know.
1: Look, here he comes now. Let's ask him.
3: Hey, Murray, is it true Betty's wearing your ring?
2: Mm-hmm. Who's that banging on the piano?
1: I don't know.
3: You going out with her tonight?
2: You bet your fur.
1: By the way,
4: where'd you meet her? I met her one day at the laundromat.
2: She turned around and smiled at me. You get the picture?
1: Yeah.

0: Hang it!
1: When I finally got there, I told her it was all over between us. I'll never forget the hurt and the funny look in her eye. She grabbed my laundry and ran into the street.

0: Who's that banging on the piano?
1: I don't know.
2: Leader of the Laundromat from The Detergents, featuring Ron Dante, who would later emerge as lead singer of The Archies. And who was it banging on the piano in the Shangri-La's original? Believe it or not, it was then 15-year-old unknown named Billy Joel. Another number one hit of 1964 was the fourth for the Four Seasons. Here's founding member Bob Gaudio.
3: I don't know if you're familiar with New York, but on the West Side Highway going down to New York, when you get off there, like 10th or 11th Avenue, it's a very long traffic light. I mean, it must be 2 minutes or so. And I don't know if they do it anymore, but the kids would come up and start cleaning off your car windows, and you'd give them a quarter, you know, while you're waiting for the light to change. And this one particular day, a little tiny girl came up to the window, was cleaning off the car, and she looked like what the song says. She looked just like a rag doll. I mean, she was just dirty and torn clothes, and I didn't have any change at all. And the smallest thing I had was a $5 bill. And I just could not give her anything, so I gave her a $5 bill. And the look, she just looked at me as I pulled away when the light changed. And I just, that stayed with me for months after, and that's what inspired the song.

Ragdoll from The Four Seasons as our cavalcade of number one hits from 1964 continues after this. I'm Wink Martindale. The history of rock and roll is checking out the number one hits of 1964, and we're now up to the Beatles' final chart topper of that amazing year. It marked the first time feedback was heard on a number one hit. Here it is. Listen.

0: That faint sound you might have heard at the end of the Beatles' I Feel Fine was actually just Paul McCartney just fooling around. So far, we've heard two of the three number one hits the Supremes scored in 1964. All came from the LP Meet the Supremes, which included one other song with real potential. Here's Diana Ross.
1: We only released Come See About Me because I was getting ready to be covered by the

And we didn't think that was fair because, you know, we were, had planned to release it, but we didn't want to release it right away. So we released it, and at the same time, her record was out, and we kind of had a little battle, which I think we won in the end.

0: Diana Ross and the Supremes, Come See About Me, in December 1964. That same month included our final number one hit of the year, and it too was a real surprise, was it ever? It came from the star of television's then number one Western, Lorne Greene.
1: They lie in boot hills all through the West. The outlaws, the gunslingers, the Billy the Kids, and worse. Say a fellow like the coward that shot Bill Hickok in the back. There's always one like that in every time of history. Most of them were varmints, but every once in a while, in one of them, there may have lived a man. He lay face down on the desert sand, clutching a six gun in his hand. Shot from behind, I thought he was dead, for under his heart was an ounce of lead. But a spark still burned, so I used my knife, and late that night, I saved the life of Ringo.
2: Ringo, Ringo.
1: I nursed him till the danger passed. The days went by, he mended fast. And then from dawn till setting sun, he practiced with that deadly gun. And hour on hour, I watched in awe. No human being could match the draw of Ringo.
2: Ringo, Ringo.
1: One day we rode the mountain crest, and I went east and he went west. I took to law and wore a star, while he spread terror near and far. With lead and blood he gained such fame, all through the West they feared the name of Ringo.
2: Ringo, Ringo.
1: I knew someday I'd face the test, which one of us would be the best. And sure enough, the word came down that he was holed up in the town. I left the posse out in the street, and I went in alone to meet Ringo.
2: Ringo, Ringo.
1: They said my speed was next to none, but my lightning draw had just begun when I heard a blast that stung my wrist. The gun went flying from my fist, and I was looking down the bore of the deadly 44 of Ringo.
2: Ringo, Ringo.
1: They say that was the only time that anyone had seen him smile. He slowly lowered his gun, and then he said to me, "We're even, friend." And so at last I understood that there was still a spark of good in Ringo.
2: Ringo, Ringo.
1: I blocked the path of his retreat. He turned and stepped into the street. A dozen guns spit fire and lead. A moment later, he lay dead. The town began to shout and cheer. Nowhere was there shed a tear for Ringo.
2: Ringo.
1: The story spread throughout the land that I had beaten Ringo's hand. And it was just the years, they say, that made me put my guns away. But on his grave, they can't explain the tarnished star above the name of Ringo.

Ringo from Lorne Greene. And that closes out our review of all 23 of the number one hits of the year 1964. It looks, though, like we have a couple of minutes left over, so let's use that time to check out three other 1964 hits, all of which peaked at number two.

Memphis from Johnny Rivers, recorded live on Sunset Strip at the Whiskey A Go-Go. And then from England came The Zombies with a million seller they recorded in just one take. Well,

She's Not There by the Zombies. I think we have time for one more 64 souvenir. Let's see, what should it be? Oh, yeah.

My Boy Lollipop from Millie Small here on the History of Rock and Roll. Our series is written by Gary Thoreau and engineered by Peter Gould. I'm Wink Martindale, your host, inviting you to check out our Facebook page. 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

0: Live from NPR News, I'm Lakshmi Singh. Dennis Hastert, the former House Speaker who was tied to a child sex abuse scandal, has died. NPR's Claudia Grisales reports the Illinois Republican was 84 years old.
1: The coroner's office in Kendall County, Illinois, said they were notified of Hastert's death Saturday evening. The coroner said the Plano, Illinois resident was pronounced deceased at his residence while in hospice care. He died of natural causes. The former lawmaker was the longest-serving Republican Speaker of the House before leaving Congress in 2007. In 2016, his political legacy was tarnished after he admitted in court to having sexually abused teenage boys during his years as a high school teacher and wrestling coach. He was sentenced to 15 months in federal prison after making hush money payments to cover it up. Claudia Rizales, NPR News.
0: A former Libyan operative charged in connection with the Pan Am flight bombing over Lockerbie nearly 40 years ago is now scheduled to stand trial starting January 19th. This morning, a U.S. district judge set a new date. It was postponed in August, days before the trial was scheduled to begin then. Abu Aguila Mohammed Masoud Kher al-Marimi is accused of engineering the bomb that took down Pan Am Flight 103 over Lockerbie, Scotland, on December 21, 1988. 259 people on the flight and 11 people on the ground were killed. The victims included 35 Syracuse University students who were studying abroad. The British Navy says five oil tankers were struck in major waterways in the Middle East over the weekend. NPR's Hadil Al-Shalchi has details.
2: The United Kingdom Maritime Trade Operations Center, which is run by the British Navy, said a crew was safe and an investigation was underway after a commercial tanker reported explosions near the Bab el-Mandeb Strait. Bab el-Mandeb is an alternate waterway on the Red Sea used to transport oil. Saudi ships have been targeted there by the Iranian-backed Yemeni Houthi rebels. In separate incidents, four tankers were struck transiting the Strait of Hormuz on Saturday and Sunday, according to the British organization. One vessel suffered damage to its engine room. It was unclear who launched those attacks. Oil has been flowing more steadily in recent weeks as the U.S. military, which maintains a blockade of Iranian ports, guides vessels across the strait. It has yet to recover its pre-war mark. Hadil Al-Shalchi, NPR News, Istanbul.
0: Several top congressional Democrats are urging the Federal Aviation Administration not to roll back a requirement that U.S. airlines must keep epinephrine on their flights in the event of a medical emergency. More than a dozen lawmakers, including Senators Chuck Schumer and Tammy Duckworth, sent a letter to strongly lobby for easy access to a self-administered drug to treat severe allergic reactions or other medical emergencies. From Washington, this is NPR News. The FBI says it has arrested a woman in California on charges of spying on a son of Taiwan's president. NPR's Jennifer Pak has more from Beijing.
3: The FBI says Taiwanese President Lai Ching-te's son and his family in the U.S. had their home and vehicles filmed by California resident Wan Ying-zhang, who then sent the information back to her handlers in Beijing. Beijing regards Taiwan, a self-governing island, as its own, and it suspects President Lai of pushing Taiwan to declare formal independence. The California woman, Zhang, was arrested by the FBI over the weekend at the Los Angeles airport, just before she was boarding a flight to Shanghai.
0: NPR's Jennifer Pak reporting. Huge new data centers have many people wondering, who pays for the upgrades to the electrical grid needed to power these facilities? And Pierre Scott Newman says the answer is not an easy one.
4: Connor Waldock is chief strategy officer at Grid Status, a company that focuses on providing electricity market data. He says the costs to upgrade the grid for AI are being shouldered by everyone who buys electricity.
5: We're talking tens to hundreds of millions of dollars that are being built by these local utilities that in many cases are just ultimately going to end up in customers' bills.
4: He says no one has quite figured out the fairest way to divvy up those costs. In 2024, Maryland forecast that the cost of AI would add as much as $216 a year to the average customer's bill. Scott Newman, NPR News.
0: PenAmerica has released a new study that finds nearly 12,000 books were banned in public schools in the last school year. This is NPR News.
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7: You're listening to Statewide News from Alaska Public Media. I'm Ava White. Vice President J.D. Vance will hold a campaign event today in Fairbanks to boost Republican candidates in this year's general election. And President Donald Trump is expected to visit Alaska later this month on a similar mission. The Alaska Beacon reports that the vice president's visit was officially announced Friday by the Trump 47 Committee. That's an operation of the Republican National Committee and Trump's Save America PAC. The president's visit has not yet been formally announced. The Beacon reports an official with Republican governor candidate Dave Bronson's campaign said on Friday that they expect Trump to visit Alaska on October 16th and have been filling out paperwork before Bronson meets Trump in person. Members of other campaigns either declined to confirm that date or said they believed a visit could happen on another date. According to a preliminary schedule provided by the Trump 47 Committee, Vance is expected to land Monday afternoon at Fairbanks International Airport, where the rally will take place. Mining executives made the case last week that Southeast Alaska's mineral resources are largely untapped and have the potential to boost communities region-wide. Among them was Graham Neal, who spoke as a representative of the Alaska Miners Association and communications director for Grand Portage Resources Limited, which owns the new Amalga Gold Project north of Juneau.
8: There's a lot of resource that's still out there, and we need to really start looking at Southeast as an actual critical minerals district.
7: Neal spoke on a panel during Southeast Conference's annual meeting. Another panelist was Gwen Preston. She's the president of Alex Metals, an exploration company that just completed its first season in Southeast. Preston says the company came to Alaska because of the Greens Creek mine near Juneau. She says the mine itself is a standout asset and holds promise for the broader region. Preston's company tackled three exploration projects this summer, each made up of similar rocks that host the Greens Creek deposit. One is near Ketchikan, the other two are closer to Petersburg. She says her ultimate hope is to find the next Greens Creek. Steve Mattersman, a former Alaska State geologist, wasn't on the panel, but he says that idea holds water.
9: Well, there is a lot of opportunity statewide, but Southeast Alaska has particularly complex geology, and that makes for a lot of opportunity for mineral systems to have formed and to be present.
7: He says that becomes particularly clear if you look across the border into British Columbia, which has similar geology but far more mining activity. On this side of the border, he says promising deposits in national parks in the Tongass National Forest face more permitting challenges and community pushback. This is Alaska Public Media.
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12: And we're back at KOTZ. The time now is 8:09. Good morning, everybody. Doesn't look like they've uploaded National Native News to the network yet, so we don't have that this morning. We'll go ahead and take a look at the current conditions we have for this hour. Here in Kotzebue, we've got clear skies, 23 degrees, northeast winds at 5, 16 degrees the wind chill. Barrow is cloudy, 25 degrees, west winds at 6, 17 degrees the wind chill. Kivalina is clear, 23 degrees, northeast winds at 9, 12 degrees the wind chill. Nome is clear, 28 degrees, winds are calm. Point Hope is clear, 33 degrees, north winds at 24, 20 degrees wind chill. Point Lay is cloudy, 21 degrees, northeast winds at 9, 10 degrees the wind chill. Red Dog, no report on the skies, 21 degrees, north winds at 6, 13 degrees the wind chill. Shishmaref is clear, 37 degrees, north winds at 17, 27 degrees the wind chill. Golovin is cloudy, 33 degrees, north winds at 3, 30 degrees the wind chill. Koyuk is cloudy, 31 degrees, variable winds at 6, 24 degrees the wind chill. Kayana is clear, 24 degrees, north winds at 11, 12 degrees the wind chill. Ambler, mostly cloudy, 23 degrees. North winds at 12, gusting to 19. 11 degrees the wind chill. Deering is clear, 19 degrees. South winds at 7. 9 degrees the wind chill. Norvik is clear, 22 degrees. Northeast winds at 9. 11 degrees the wind chill. Notak is clear, 20 degrees. North winds at 9. 9 degrees the wind chill. Shungnak is cloudy, 23 degrees. Winds are calm. White Mountain, mostly cloudy, 30 degrees, northwest winds at 8, 22 degrees the wind chill. And Shaktulik's got snow and fog, 30 degrees, northeast winds at 8, 22 degrees the wind chill, 3-mile visibility. Once again here in Kotzebue, we've got clear skies, 23 degrees, northeast winds at 5, 16 degrees the wind chill, relative humidity is at 78%, barometric pressure 29.42, and we've got 10-mile visibility. That's going to do it for the current conditions. The time now is 8:12. Coming up about 8:20, we'll go and take a look at the messages that we have for this morning. 8:30 will be the weather. 9 o'clock will be Native America Calling.

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0: Kelly Clarkson with Because of You. The time now is 8:23. Good morning, everybody. We'll go ahead and take a look at the messages that we have for this hour. To Petit jurors serving in Group 2, October and December, there will be no jury trials for the week of October 5th. Please check back for the weeks of October 12th and 20th on Friday, October 9th. And Toyo Stove Repair class starts today at the Alaska Tech Center. I'm not sure if they're still taking applications, but if you're interested, 442-1512 or email recruiting@nwarctic.org. And after-school youth events open to kids age 8 to 14. All are welcome with parent permission slip signed. Supplies and materials are provided. All events are held at the Youth Center and snacks are provided. Today's activity from 2:45 to 3:15 is history. The general election is tomorrow, October 6th. The polling place for Kotzebue is the Northwest Arctic Borough Assembly Chambers. Polls will be open 8 a.m. to 8 p.m. The U.S. Army Corps of Engineers will be hosting public scoping meetings in Shungnak on October 6th, Ambler on October 7th, and Kobuk on October 8th. So tomorrow, Wednesday, and Thursday, these meetings will kick off the environmental review of Ambler Metals' proposed Arctic Mine Development Project. The meetings will be conducted in an open house format. Doors open from 3:30 to 5:30. Community members are encouraged to stop by and at any time during the meeting to learn about the proposed project, the environmental impact statement process, and opportunities for public involvement. Attendees will be able to review project information, meet with agency and technical specialists from the Corps, State of Alaska, and Ambler Metals. This will provide an opportunity to discuss the scope of the environmental analysis, ask questions, and provide verbal or written comments. And free home energy saving event Wednesday, October 7th, 4:30 to 7 p.m. at the Alaska Tech Center. Looks like there will organizations that will be there is KEA, NIHA, National Laboratory of the Rockies, REAP, and Native Village of Kotzebue. They will have four hands-on DIY stations, doors, windows, heat pumps, and lighting. Free energy saving kits for the first 50 households. And once again, that'll be this coming Wednesday, 4:30 to 7 at the Alaska Tech Center. That's going to do it for the messages for this hour. The time now is 8:26, coming up about 8:30. We'll go ahead and take a look at the extended weather forecast.
1: God, little mama, you know you thick as hell, you know what I'm saying? Matter of fact, after the club, you know what I'm talking about, me and my gonna be together, you know what I'm saying? I ain't even worried about them really though. I'm just

T-Pain in Love with the Dancer. The time now is 8:30. Good morning, everybody. We'll go and take a look at the extended weather forecast for this hour. This is updated as of 5 o'clock this morning, starting off with the Baldwin Peninsula. Today, partly cloudy, highs around 30, northeast winds to 10 miles per hour. Tonight, mostly clear, lows in the mid-20s, north winds to 15 miles per hour. For tomorrow, mostly clear, highs around 30, north winds to 15 miles per hour. For the western Arctic coast, which includes Point Hope, Point Lay, and Cape Lisburn, today mostly clear, areas of blowing snow, highs in the mid-30s, northeast winds to 30 miles per hour. Point Lay highs in the mid-20s, east winds to 15 miles per hour. For tonight, partly cloudy, areas of blowing snow, lows around 30, northeast winds to 25 miles per hour. Point Lay, lows around 20, east winds to 15 miles per hour. For tomorrow, partly cloudy, highs around 30, northeast winds to 20 miles per hour. Point Lay, east winds to 10 miles per hour. For the Notak Valley, which includes Notak and the Red Dog Mine, today partly cloudy, highs around 30, northeast winds to 15 miles per hour. Tonight mostly clear, lows around 20, north winds to 15 miles per hour. For tomorrow,

0: winds to 15 miles per hour. For the Lower Kobuk Valley, which includes Norvik, Kayana, and Selawik, today partly cloudy, highs around 30, light winds. Tonight mostly clear, lows around 20, light winds. Tomorrow mostly clear, highs around 30, light winds. For the Northern Seward Peninsula, which includes Buckland and Deering, today partly cloudy, highs in the mid-30s, northwest winds to 10 miles per hour. Tonight partly cloudy, lows around 20, light winds. For tomorrow partly cloudy, highs around 30, north winds to 10 miles per hour. For the Upper Kobuk Valleys, which includes Ambler, Shungnak, and Kobuk, today partly cloudy, highs around 30, light winds. Tonight partly cloudy, lows around 20, light winds. For tomorrow partly cloudy, highs around 30, light winds. For the southern Chukchi Sea coast, which includes Shishmaref and Diomede, today partly cloudy, highs in the mid-30s, north winds to 20 miles per hour. Diomede north winds to 30 miles per hour with gusts to around 45 miles per hour. For tonight, partly cloudy, lows around 30, north winds to 20 miles per hour. Diomede north winds to 30 miles per hour with gusts to around 45 miles per hour. For tomorrow, partly cloudy, highs in the mid-30s, north winds to 20 miles per hour. Diomede areas of blowing snow. Once again, for the Baldwin Peninsula, for today, partly cloudy, highs around 30, northeast winds to 10 miles per hour. Tonight, mostly clear, lows in the mid-20s, north winds to 15 miles per hour. For tomorrow, mostly clear, highs around 30, north winds to 15 miles per hour. Currently here in Kotzebue, we've got clear skies, 23 degrees, northeast winds at 5, 16 degrees is the wind chill, relative humidity is at 78%, barometric pressure 29.42, and we've got 10-mile visibility. Our next tide is coming up at 10:42 this morning. It's a 0.1-foot low tide. Our next high will be at 4:15 this afternoon. It'll be a 0.4-foot high tide. And our next low will be 7:35 tonight. It'll be a 0.3-foot low tide. Our sun will rise this morning at 9:16. It'll set tonight at 7:58, giving us 10 hours and 42 minutes of possible daylight for today. That's a loss of just over 7 minutes from yesterday. Record temperatures for Kotzebue is October 5th. Our record high, 52 degrees, set back in 1942. And our record low, 9 degrees, set in 1956. That's going to do it for the extended weather forecast. The time now is 8:35. Coming up 9 o'clock will be Native America Calling.
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I'm Sean Spruce. 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

0: And we're back here at KOTZ. The time now is 10:06. Good morning, everybody. We'll go ahead and take a look at the current conditions we have for this hour. Here in Kotzebue, we've got clear skies, 22 degrees, northeast winds at 5, 14 degrees of wind chill. Barrow is cloudy, 26 degrees, northwest winds at 5, 19 degrees of wind chill. Kivalina is clear, 20 degrees, northeast winds at 10, 8 degrees of wind chill. Nome is clear, 21 degrees, winds are calm. Point Hope is clear, 33 degrees, northeast winds at 24, gusting to 29, 20 degrees of wind chill. Point Lay is cloudy, 22 degrees, east winds at 10, 10 degrees of wind chill. Red Dog mostly clear, 21 degrees, north winds at 8, 11 degrees of wind chill. Shishmaref is clear, 36 degrees, north winds at 18, 25 degrees of wind chill. Unalakleet's got snow, 31 degrees, east winds at 4, 26 degrees of wind chill. Golovin is cloudy, 33 degrees, north winds at 6, 27 degrees of wind chill. Koyuk is cloudy, 30 degrees, north winds at 7, 22 degrees of wind chill. Kayana is clear, 23 degrees, northeast winds at 5, 16 degrees of wind chill. Ambler mostly clear, 23 degrees, northeast winds at 13. Deering is clear, 18 degrees, south winds at 7, 8 degrees of wind chill. Norvik is clear, 20 degrees, east winds at 6, 11 degrees of wind chill. Notak is clear, 21 degrees, north winds at 9, 10 degrees of wind chill. Shungnak is cloudy, 23 degrees, winds are calm. White Mountain mostly clear, 28 degrees, north winds at 8, 19 degrees of wind chill. And Shaktulik's got snow and fog, 31 degrees, northeast winds at 9, 22 degrees of wind chill, 3 mile visibility. Once again here in Kotzebue, we've got clear skies, 22 degrees, northeast winds at 5, 14 degrees of wind chill. Relative humidity is at 81%, barometric pressure 29.45, and we've got 10-mile visibility. That's going to do it for the current conditions. The time now is 10:08. Coming up 10:20, we'll go and take a look at the messages, and if we have any birthday and anniversary messages, we'll take a look at those as well. 10:30 will be the weather. 11:01 will be NPR News.
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0: Beyonce with Check On It. The time now, 10:21. Good morning, everybody. We'll go and take a look at the messages we have for this hour. To Jeremiah Westlake, please stop by the house. That's coming from Ramona. Pettit jurors serving in Group 2, October and December. There will be no jury trials for the week of October 5th. Please check back in for weeks of October 12th and 20th on Friday, October 9th. Youth events after school. It's open to youth 8 to 14 years of age. All are welcome with parent permission slip signed. Supplies and materials are provided. All events are held at the youth center and snacks are provided. Today from 2:45 to 3:15 will be history. And general election is tomorrow, October 6th. The polling place for Kotzebue is the Northwest Arctic Borough Assembly Chambers. Polls will be open 8 a.m. to 8 p.m. The U.S. Army Corps of Engineers will be hosting public scoping meetings in Shungnak tomorrow, October 6th, Ambler October 7th, and Kobuk October 8th. These meetings will kick off the environmental review of Ambler Metals' proposed Arctic Mine Development Project. The meetings will be conducted in an open house format. Doors open from 3:30 to 5:30. Community members are encouraged to stop by at any time during the meeting to learn about the proposed project, the EIS process, and opportunities for public involvement. Attendees will be able to review project information, meet with agency and technical specialists from the Corps, the State of Alaska, and Ambler Metals. This will provide an opportunity to discuss the scope of the environmental analysis, ask questions, and provide verbal or written comments. And free home energy saving event, Wednesday, October 7th, 4:30 to 7 o'clock at the Alaska Tech Center. Looks like the organizations there will be KEA, NIHA, the National Laboratory of the Rockies, REAP, and the Native Village of Kotzebue. They will have four hands-on DIY stations, doors, windows, heat pumps, and lighting. Free energy saving kits for the first 50 households. Once again, that will be Wednesday, October 7th, 4:30 to 7 p.m. at the Alaska Technical Center. That's going to do it for the regular messages. Taking a look at birthday messages. Happy 6th birthday to my beautiful baby girl, Tetkovin. Watching grow into a sweet, smart, funny little girl you are is such a blessing. You bring so much love and happiness into my life, and I'm so lucky to be your mama. No matter how big you get, you'll always be my baby girl. Love you more than words could ever say. Happy 6th birthday, my sweet Tetkovin. And that's coming from Mom. Also, happy birthday, happy 6th birthday to my daughter, Tetkovin June Haviland Lee. Hope you have a good day. Enjoy your special day. Lucky you have no school today. Be real bossy to your mom, your brother, and sisters, just because you can. Coming with love from myself, your dad. And a happy 6th birthday to our sister, Tetkovin June. Hope you enjoy your special day. We love you. Coming from all your siblings. Zach, Martha, Hawken, Jody, Lydis, and Lydia. That's going to do it for the messages. The time now is 10:25. Coming up about 10:30, we'll go ahead and take a look at the extended weather forecast.
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2: 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The time now is 10:35. Good morning, everybody. We'll go ahead and take a look at the extended weather forecast. This is updated as of 5 o'clock this morning. Starting off with the Baldwin Peninsula for today, partly cloudy, highs around 30, northeast winds to 10 miles per hour. Tonight, mostly clear, lows in the mid-20s, north winds to 15 miles per hour. For tomorrow, mostly clear, highs around 30, north winds to 15 miles per hour. For the western Arctic coast, which includes Point Hope, Point Lay, and Cape Lisburn, today mostly clear, areas of blowing snow, highs in the mid-30s, northeast winds to 30 miles per hour. Point Lay highs in the mid-20s, east winds to 15 miles per hour. For tonight, partly cloudy, areas of blowing snow, lows around 30, northeast winds to 25 miles per hour. Point Lay lows around 20, east winds to 15 miles per hour. For tomorrow, partly cloudy, highs around 30, northeast winds to 20 miles per hour. Point Lay east winds to 10 miles per hour. For the Notak Valley, which includes Notak and the Red Dog Mine, today partly cloudy, highs around 30, northeast winds to 15 miles per hour. Tonight mostly clear, lows around 20, north winds to 15 miles per hour. For tomorrow mostly clear, highs around 30, north winds to 15 miles per hour. For Kivalina and the Red Dog Dock, for today mostly clear, highs around 30, north winds to 15 miles per hour. For tonight mostly clear, lows in the mid-20s, north winds to 20 miles per hour. For tomorrow, mostly clear, highs around 30, northeast winds to 15 miles per hour. For the Lower Kobuk Valley, which includes Norvik, Kayana, and Selawik, today partly cloudy, highs around 30, light winds. Tonight, mostly clear, lows around 20, light winds. For tomorrow, mostly clear, highs around 30, light winds. For the Northern Seward Peninsula, which includes Buckland and Deering, today partly cloudy, highs in the mid-30s, northwest winds to 10 miles per hour. Tonight partly cloudy, lows around 20, light winds. For tomorrow partly cloudy, highs around 30, north winds to 10 miles per hour. For the Upper Kobuk Valleys, which includes Ambler, Shungnak, and Kobuk, today partly cloudy, highs around 30, light winds. Tonight, partly cloudy, lows around 20, light winds. For tomorrow, partly cloudy, highs around 30, light winds. For the southern Chukchisi coast, which includes Shishmaref and Diomede, today, partly cloudy, highs in the mid-30s, north winds to 20 miles per hour. Diomede, north winds to 30 miles per hour, with gusts to around 45 miles per hour. For tonight, partly cloudy, lows around 30, north winds to 20 miles per hour. Diomede, north winds to 30 miles per hour with gusts to around 45 miles per hour. For tomorrow, partly cloudy, highs in the mid-30s, north winds to 20 miles per hour. Diomede, areas of blowing snow. Once again, for the Baldwin Peninsula, the primary forecast for Kotzebue, today partly cloudy, highs around

around 30. Northeast winds to 10 miles per hour. Tonight, mostly clear, lows in the mid-20s, north winds to 15 miles per hour. For tomorrow, mostly clear, highs around 30, north winds to 15 miles per hour. Currently here in Kotzebue, we've got clear skies, 22 degrees, northeast winds at 5, 14 degrees the wind chill, relative humidity is at 81%, barometric pressure 29.45, and we've got 10-mile visibility. Coming up here in about 3 minutes is going to be a low tide, 10:42, 0.1-foot low tide. Our next high tide is at 4:15 this afternoon. It'll be a 0.4-foot high tide. And our next low will be 7:35 tonight. It'll be a 0.3-foot low tide. Our sun rose this morning at 9:16. It'll set tonight at 7:58, giving us 10 hours and 42 minutes of possible daylight for today. That's a loss of just over 7 minutes from yesterday. Record temperatures for Kotzebue October 5th. Record high 52 degrees set in 1942 and record low 9 degrees set in 1956. That's going to do it for the extended weather forecast. The time now is 10:40. Coming up 11:01 will be NPR News.

0: This election season, Alaska will choose a new governor, decide its lone U.S. House seat, and settle a tight race for U.S. Senate. 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
1: Live from NPR News, I'm Lakshmi Singh. The U.S. military has returned all of its long-range bombers stationed at a British airbase back to the United States. NPR's Greg Myrie reports this comes just a week after British authorities arrested and briefly detained five men with suspected ties to Iran near the base.
2: The U.S. military says all the bombers at Britain's Fairford Air Base in the southwest part of the country have returned to their home bases. Vice President J.D. Vance said the move was made out of an abundance of caution. He also referred to Iranian acts of terrorism against U.S. targets in the past, but did not offer details on any new threats. The U.S. has used the base to carry out airstrikes in the war against Iran. Just over a week ago, British police arrested five young men near the base, raising suspicions the facility might be a target. However, the five have all been released on bail. Greg Myrie, NPR News, Washington.
1: With less than a month to go before the midterm elections, Republican super PACs have canceled millions of dollars of planned spending in North Carolina's U.S. Senate race. NPR's Stephen Fowler reports some of the money is being redirected to an unexpectedly competitive race in Kansas.
3: According to ad tracking firm Ad Impact, more than $16 million in future reservations for North Carolina's Senate race have been canceled since Friday. Polls show the Democratic candidate Roy Cooper with a sizable lead there over the Republican Michael Whatley. Some of that money has been redirected to the Senate race in Kansas. It's one of many Midwestern states where rising fuel costs and Trump administration policies like tariffs have hit hardest, and where enough voters say they've soured on Republicans to make these reliably red states competitive. Stephen Fowler, NPR News.
1: Brazil's presidential election heads to a runoff later this month. The right made significant gains in yesterday's national vote. Flavio Bolsonaro, the son of Brazil's former far-right president, outperformed the country's veteran leftist incumbent, Luiz Inácio Lula da Silva. NPR's Carrie Khan has more.
4: Flavio Bolsonaro won with 47% of the vote. He's the 45-year-old eldest son of Jair Bolsonaro, who was barred from running this time. He was convicted of plotting a coup to overturn the 2022 election. The current president, who is 80 years old, Lula, received 45% of the vote.
1: NPR's Carrie Khan reporting. Former Speaker of the House Dennis Hastert has died at the age of 84. The former Illinois lawmaker was the longest-serving Republican Speaker of the House, and after leaving office, he admitted in court to having sexually abused teenage boys during his years as a high school wrestling coach. He would be sentenced then to 15 years in federal prison for hush money payments to cover up those crimes. From Washington, this is NPR News. A school bus carrying dozens of high school students was involved in a deadly collision early this morning in Winter Haven, Florida. Polk County Sheriff Grady Judd says, for unknown reasons, a white Chevy Malibu veered into traffic traveling in the opposite direction, struck the bus, and set off a chain reaction of collisions involving multiple vehicles.
5: It was a terrible, tragic morning. We had a beautiful 10th grade girl lose her life. She was in the bus.
1: The sheriff says one person in a Jeep was also killed. Multiple people were injured. The United Kingdom's Green Party has declared Zionism as a form of racism. NPR's Daniel Estrin reports from Tel Aviv that the Green Party leader is now barred from entering Israel.
6: The left-wing Green Party in the UK passed the motion at a party conference Sunday. The motion says the Green Party opposes Zionism, the ideological movement behind the creation of Israel as a Jewish state. The party said Zionism is an ethno-nationalist political project. It called for Israel to be replaced by a single democratic state, including the occupied Palestinian territories. The Green Party is the only major UK party with a Jewish leader. The Israeli Foreign Ministry has now declared him a persona non grata in Israel. Israel said the Green Party's motion is anti-Semitic, that it calls for the destruction of Israel, and that it goes beyond the boundaries of legitimate political debate. Daniel Estrin, NPR News, Tel Aviv.
1: I'm Lakshmi Singh, NPR News, in Washington.
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0: And we're back here at KOTZ. The time now is 11:06. Good morning, everybody. We'll go and take a look at the current conditions we have for this hour. Here in Kotzebue, we've got clear skies, 24 degrees, northeast winds at 5, 17 degrees the wind chill. Kivalina is clear, 22 degrees, north winds at 9, 11 degrees the wind chill. Barrow is cloudy, 27 degrees, northwest winds at 7, 19 degrees the wind chill. Nome is clear, 25 degrees, north winds at 3, 21 degrees the wind chill. Point Hope is clear, 33 degrees, northeast winds at 25, 19 degrees the wind chill. Point Lay is cloudy, 22 degrees, northeast winds at 6, 13 degrees the wind chill. Red Dog mostly clear, 23 degrees, north winds at 9, 12 degrees the wind chill. Shishmaref is clear, 36 degrees, north winds at 19, 25 degrees the wind chill. Unalakleet is cloudy, 32 degrees, winds are calm. Golovin is cloudy, 33 degrees, north winds at 8, 25 degrees the wind chill. Koyuk is cloudy, 30 degrees, north winds at 8, 22 degrees the wind chill. Kayana is clear, 23 degrees, north winds at 5, 16 degrees the wind chill. Ambler is mostly cloudy, 24 degrees, north winds at 11, 12 degrees the wind chill. Deering is clear, 21 degrees, south winds at 7, 11 degrees the wind chill. Norvik is clear, 21 degrees, northeast winds at 7, 11 degrees the wind chill. Notak is clear, 24 degrees, north winds at 10, 13 degrees the wind chill. Shungnak is cloudy, 24 degrees, southwest winds at 3, 20 degrees the wind chill. White Mountain is clear, 28 degrees, north winds at 9, 19 degrees the wind chill. And Shaktulik's got snow, 32 degrees, north winds at 11, 23 degrees the wind chill. Once again here in Kotzebue, we've got clear skies, 24 degrees, northeast winds at 5, 17 degrees the wind chill. Relative humidity is at 77%, barometric pressure 29.47, and we've got 10 mile visibility. Coming up 11:20, we'll go and take a look at the messages. 11:30 will be the weather. 12:01 will be NPR News. The time now is 11:08. Thank you for tuning in. Good morning.

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Snow Patrol with Chasing Cars. The time now is 11:21. Good morning, everybody. We'll go ahead and take a look at the messages that we have for this hour. To Jeremiah Westlake, please stop by the house. That's coming from Ramona. Pettit jurors serving in Group 2, October and December. There will be no jury trials for the week of October 5th. Please check back in for the week of October 12th and 20th on Friday the 9th. Youth events for after school, open to ages 8 to 14. All are welcome with parent permission slip signed. Supplies and materials are provided. All events are held at the youth center. Snacks are provided. Today from 2:45 to 3:15 will be history. Tomorrow is the general election, October 6th. The polling place for Kotzebue is the Northwest Arctic Borough Assembly Chambers. Polls will be open 8 a.m. to 8 p.m. The U.S. Army Corps of Engineers will be hosting public scoping meetings in Shungnak tomorrow, Ambler on Wednesday, and Kobuk on Thursday. These meetings will kick off the environmental review of Ambler Metals' proposed Arctic Mine Development Project. The meetings will be conducted in an open house format. Doors open from 3:30 to 5:30. Community members are encouraged to stop by at any time during the meeting to learn about the proposed project, the environmental impact statement process, and the opportunities for public involvement. Attendees will be able to review project information, meet with agency and technical specialists from the Corps, State of Alaska, and Ambler Metals. This will provide an opportunity to discuss the scope of the environmental analysis, ask questions, and provide verbal or written comments. And free home energy saving event Wednesday, October 7th, 4:30 to 7 p.m. It'll be at the Alaska Tech Center. The entities that will be there are KEA, NIHA, National Laboratory of the Rockies, REAP, and Native Village of Kotzebue. They'll have four hands-on DIY stations, doors, windows, heat pumps, and lighting. Free energy-saving kits to the first 50 households. Once again, that'll be this Wednesday, October 7th, 4:30 to 7 p.m. at the Tech Center. That's going to do it for the messages for this hour. The time now is 11:24. Coming up 11:30, we'll go ahead and take a look at the extended weather forecast.

KT Tunstall with Suddenly I See. The time now is 11:32. Good morning, everybody. We'll go ahead and take a look at the extended weather forecast, starting with the Baldwin Peninsula, which is Kotzebue. Today, partly cloudy, highs around 30, northeast winds to 10 miles per hour. For tonight, mostly clear, lows in the mid-20s, north winds to 15 miles per hour. For tomorrow, mostly clear, highs around 30, north winds to 15 miles per hour. For the western Arctic coast, which includes Point Hope, Point Lay, and Cape Lisburn, today mostly clear, areas of blowing snow, highs in the mid-30s, northeast winds to 30 miles per hour. Point Lay, highs in the mid-20s, east winds to 15 miles per hour. For tonight, partly cloudy, areas of blowing snow, lows around 30, northeast winds to 25 miles per hour. Point Lay, lows around 20, east winds to 15 miles per hour. For tomorrow, partly cloudy, highs around 30, northeast winds to 20 miles per hour. Point Lay, east winds to 10 miles per hour. For the Notak Valley, which includes Notak and Red Dog Mine, today partly cloudy, highs around 30, northeast winds to 15 miles per hour. Tonight mostly clear, lows around 20, north winds to 15 miles per hour. For tomorrow mostly clear, highs around 30, north winds to 15 miles per hour. For Kivalina and the

Cloudy, highs around 30, light winds. Tonight, mostly clear, lows around 20, light winds. For tomorrow, mostly clear, highs around 30, light winds. For the northern Seward Peninsula, which includes Buckland and Deering, today partly cloudy, highs in the mid-30s, northwest winds to 10 miles per hour. Tonight, partly cloudy, lows around 20, light winds. For tomorrow, partly cloudy, highs around 30, north winds to 10 miles per hour. For the upper Kobuk valleys, which includes Ambler, Shungnak, and Kobuk, for today, partly cloudy, highs around 30, light winds. Tonight, partly cloudy, lows around 20, light winds. For tomorrow, partly cloudy, highs around 30, light winds. For the southern Chukchi Sea coast, which includes Shishmaref and Diomede, today, partly cloudy, highs in the mid-30s, north winds to 20 miles per hour. Diomede north winds to 30 miles per hour with gusts to around 45 miles per hour. For tonight, partly cloudy, lows around 30, north winds to 20 miles per hour. Diomede north winds to 30 miles per hour with gusts to around 45 miles per hour. For tomorrow, partly cloudy, highs in the mid-30s, north winds to 20 miles per hour. Diomede areas of blowing snow. Once again, for the Baldwin Peninsula, for today, partly cloudy, highs around 30, northeast winds to 10 miles per hour. Tonight, mostly clear, lows in the mid-20s, north winds to 15 miles per hour. For tomorrow, mostly clear, highs around 30, north winds to 15 miles per hour. Currently here in Kotzebue, we've got clear skies, 24 degrees, northeast winds at 5, 17 degrees the wind chill. Relative humidity is at 77%, barometric pressure 29.47, and we've got 10-mile visibility. Our next tide is going to be a high tide at 4:15 this afternoon. It'll be a 0.4-foot high tide. Our next low will be at 7:35 tonight. It'll be a 0.3-foot low tide. Our sun rose this morning at 9:16. It'll set tonight at 7:58, giving us 10 hours and 42 minutes of possible daylight for today. That's a loss of 7 minutes from yesterday. Record temperatures for Kotzebue for October 5th. 52 degrees is our record high in 1942, and our record low 9 degrees set in 1956. That's going to do it for the extended weather forecast. The time now is 11:37. Coming up 12:01 will be NPR News. And stay tuned this afternoon from 1 to 3 p.m. The city of Kotzebue will be in the studio helping us with our fundraiser. This is our last week of fundraiser, so stay tuned. Scheduled tonight, 7 to 10 p.m., will be live singing. Friends Church Group will be in again, 7 to 10 p.m., tomorrow from 1 to 3 is going to be KIC, and Friday from 1 to 3 is going to be Maniluk. And so far, the plan is for Friday night, our last night of fundraising, we will be live in Shungnak from 7 to 10 p.m., live singing this Friday, so stay tuned. Coming up 12:01 will be NPR News.

Rod Stewart with Have You Seen the Rain? Time now is 11:41. Got to say a big thank you and shout out to Johnson Green, JG. He came in and paid his pledge. They were here Friday helping us fundraise. So thank you, Johnson, for your $400 donation to KOTZ. Much appreciated. 12:01 will be NPR News. Following that will be National Native News, Alaska News, Local News, and our half-hour program, Indian Country Today. So stay tuned. 1 o'clock to 3 o'clock will be the City of Kotzebue.

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3: You're listening to Statewide News from Alaska Public Media. I'm Ava White. Anywhere Alaskans are missing their salmon, anger is boiling at the Pollock trawl fishery. It's become a flashpoint in the tight U.S. Senate race, with Senator Dan Sullivan and challenger Mary Peltola both vying for the anti-bycatch vote. Alaska Public Media's Liz Ruskin reports from the Kuskokwim River, where subsistence fishermen say their way of life is on the brink.
4: Yvonne Waska lives at the water's edge in Bethel. His fish camp is right behind his house.
5: Well, this is my smokehouse, and this is where we make smoke, right?
4: His fish racks should be filled with silver salmon now, but the silver return was too weak to fish.
5: They don't close the trawlers. They close me and my people first.
4: Waska is up against a giant. Along with 3 billion pounds of pollock, trawl nets capture thousands of king and chum salmon. Silver salmon are not caught in trawl nets in any number. Still, Waska blames the trawlers for seafloor damage and messing with the ecosystem.
5: My definition of them, destructors of the sea, Pacific Ocean, and the Bering Sea.
4: The trawlers say they're not to blame for salmon declines. They point to science showing a heat wave decimated Yukon kings and that much of the salmon trawlers catch is not even from western Alaska. And they say their bycatch rate relative to the enormous pollock haul is tiny. But it's not just subsistence fishermen who are upset about trawlers. Fish is all over the political ads in the Senate race.
6: Senator Sullivan is championing legislation to reduce bycatch.
7: Dan Sullivan is taking big money from out-of-state corporate trawlers.
4: Bycatch was Peltola's signature issue when she ran for U.S. House and before.
8: There was no fishing this summer for Chinook salmon. Zero.
4: That's Peltola, then a subsistence fishing advocate, testifying to Congress in 2021 against the Bering Sea trawl fishery. She was elected to Congress the next year. She's now calling to ban Lower 48 factory trawlers, the large catcher processors. Until recently, Sullivan was a favorite of the pollock industry, taking in $300,000 in political contributions. He began publicly calling out bycatch late last year. In June, Sullivan filed a bycatch reduction bill. He talked about it when it passed a Senate committee in September.
9: We see it as a general toolkit of measures to reduce bycatch.
4: In a sign of how central bycatch has become and how quickly, here's Sullivan during this year's Kodiak fisheries debate.
10: It helps the bycatch issue.
11: And leading on reducing bycatch.
10: That helps with bycatch.
4: He said bycatch more than 24 times. At his prior Kodiak fisheries debate in 2020, he didn't say the word at all. Calls to end trawl bycatch come from all over the state, but the spiritual heart of the anti-trawl movement is the Yukon-Kuskokwim region. Upriver from Bethel, empty fish camps tell a story of loss. In Kwethluk, retired Orthodox priest Martin Nikolai says fish camp is where skills and values are transferred from one generation to the next. Without fish, he worries the chain is broken.
12: For us, it's our culture, it's our life. For them, it's money, and we don't think it's fair.
4: He hopes the close Senate race spotlights the injustice of bycatch. He wants the world to know the threat they face. Reporting from Kwethluk, I'm Liz Ruskin.
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16: I didn't know how to be a mother, and I did not know how to take care of a baby. I just so regret all of that. But anyway, we've been able to break that cycle, which is real, you know, feels amazing.
17: Welcome to the ICT Report, your front row seat to the Indigenous world. I'm your host, Miles Morisseau from the Métis Nation. We open the show with a remarkable story from our Shirley Snavey, who brings us word of one family that dramatically broke a trauma cycle haunting corners of Indian country. We open with a clip from a 2019 film.
18: We want our children and our grandchildren, but we are not allowed to keep them.
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20: 25 to 35% of all American Indian children were removed from their homes. 90% of those children were in non-Native families.
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21: I first met Sandy Whitehawk when Vision Maker Media helped fund a documentary about her life, Blood Memory, directed by Drew Nicholas. It followed her journey through adoption, abuse, recovery, and reconnection. Then I interviewed a woman named Deani Whitehawk when she received the MacArthur Fellowship. She looks just like her mom.
22: I've had people where I've met them for the first time, and they'll sit there and they'll be looking at me and they're like, "We've met. I know we've met." And then sometime in the conversation, they'll be like, "Oh no, I know your mom."
21: I'm senior producer Shirley Snavey, and I wanted to share this story of two remarkable women. Sandy Whitehawk talks about what it was like to be a mother for the first time.
16: I didn't know how to be a mother, and I did not know how to take care of a baby. And so I never held a baby, little gut person until she was born. And I certainly had never cared for even a child. I mean, I had babysat grown kids, but never a baby. And because of my abuse, I really didn't feel super attached to her as well. And I remember being afraid a lot, just lots and lots of fear. She was so cute and I just didn't have that there because I didn't have that growing up. And then when she got old enough, like toddling around, I was physically abusive as well because that's how I was dealt with. I just so regret all of that deeply. And she was 10 years old the last time I slapped her right across the face really hard for something she said, because she was always headstrong. Awesome kid. Man, she was really, when I look back on things, how she was so cool. And I didn't start really super appreciating who she was as a person until then. And that's because I was sober for 5 years. So I started understanding what happened to me as well and started being able to change how I was as a mother.
21: The documentary Blood Memory, broadcast on PBS in 2020, shows Sandy's work with adoption survivors.
23: So I was adopted in 1953 by white missionaries. They were called to work with the Indians from Illinois, and they moved to Winter, South Dakota, which is a border town to the reservation. My adoptive mom was very abusive. She really broke down my identity as a Native person because the only thing she had was negative things to say about it.
16: Not the kind, nurturing mother, I had the screaming, never knew what was going to happen next mother, who was suffering in her own right. You know, I get that now, but still, that's the damage it brought me. And but anyway, we've been able to break that cycle, which is real, you know, feels amazing. We're very grateful. The cycle of drinking has been broken as well. And so, yeah, I'm pretty humbled when I really look at my life in terms of what, how it started and where I'm at today.
0: I'm extremely grateful to be my mother's daughter. I've been raised predominantly by my mom. My parents have been divorced since I was 11, and was raised predominantly by mom. And I'm very grateful for that. You know, we had a tumultuous journey together, I guess, just because you had to endure so much in those early years post divorce and separation, and you were dealing with so much of your issues around health and chronic fatigue syndrome. And, you know, she was on disability, and, you know, we were on housing programs and food stamps and all of the things. But I've been very loved and nurtured my entire life by my mother, and in a way that, you know, we went through all of those things, and I remember and I have knowledge of all of those things, but it wasn't, I didn't feel like I didn't have, you know, I didn't feel a lack of, I knew we didn't have a lot, and I knew how to shop with food stamps. You know, we were cared for, you know, and mom worked really hard to make sure that we were cared for and loved and nurtured. And so I've learned a lot through my mom, through her journey.
16: Well, being adopted, I was able to find my Indian family at age 35. So I went home at that time by myself for the first time, met relatives, and just was blown away at the lies I was told by my white mother.
0: The other thing that I think is, at least for my journey, was really important, and a big part of my cultural education is going to tribal colleges. Going to Haskell and going to the Institute of American Indian Arts, you know, situated me in higher learning taught from an Indigenous perspective. So I really am so grateful for that time, because I got to learn U.S. policy and U.S. tribal government relations from an Indigenous perspective. And that helped me understand myself, and it helped me understand what happened to our family, and it helped me understand the workings of this nation and how that plays out every day, how it plays. And then for me as an artist, it helps me understand why the art field operates the way that it does, and the ways that that history has impacted the trajectory of art history.
16: I say Diani's a real Lakota woman, because when we were buying this house, they wanted a little more cash than we were willing to pay. So what does she say? Do you think they'll take a painting? So she bartered for our house like a true Lakota would, and that's how we have this house.
1: For ICT from the homeland of the Dakota Oyate, I'm Shirley Snavy.
17: Now let's head to Wisconsin, where a proposal to boost tourism isn't sitting well with tribal leaders. Erica Iasi has the story.
2: Raspberry Beach is another spot that a lot of boats moor right there overnight.
5: The beach is just one of the majestic spots on a cluster of islands off Bayfield in the northernmost tip of Wisconsin. They are sacred to the Red Cliff tribal community.
2: The Apostle Islands are not a playland for us.
5: Nicole Boyd is chairwoman of the Red Cliff Band of Lake Superior Chippewa.
2: We came here as part of a prophecy of traveling to where the food is on the water.
5: There are 22 islands on the Wisconsin side of Lake Superior. It's 32,000 square miles of the largest freshwater lake in the world. Known for its pristine waters, historic lighthouses, sea caves, and red sandstone cliffs, the Apostle Islands attract millions of visitors each year.
2: We have an incredible responsibility, and tourism is a part of that.
5: Most of the islands here are a part of the Apostle Islands National Lake Shore. Tom Tiffany, current congressman for the 7th District, is proposing a bill to redesignate what he calls the crown jewel of Wisconsin.
6: By elevating the Apostle Islands from a national lakeshore to a national park, we can ensure that thousands more are able to visit this area.
5: Boyd says news of Tiffany's proposal was shocking.
2: First of all, says who?
5: The Red Cliff Band maintains hunting rights for tribal members, including the Apostle Islands. Tiffany says the proposal affirms those treaty rights. For all others, he says even though hunting is not permitted in national parks, it would be on one island.
6: My bill also maintains the heritage of hunting within the Apostle Islands by designating Sand Island, a popular hunting destination, as the Sand Island National Preserve.
5: Tiffany says his bill incorporated tribal input on treaty rights.
6: I would also like to note that tribal members were the first to receive any drafts of this bill. And it is from consulting with them and receiving their input that we have included that language.
5: Boyd says the tribal council responded to the draft with concerns about the environment, economy, and resources.
2: We've never had a meeting. We've never met as a governing body with Representative Tiffany. He's never sent his staff here to meet with our team.
5: With the draft resolution, did it mention any financial support to make changes that he proposed?
2: Not that we're aware of.
5: Boyd says the Red Cliff Tribal Council was told an increase in tourism would generate revenue after the name change.
2: That's what the increase in tourism is going to do. And the vice chair asking, so the check's in the mail, right?
5: If passed, the Apostle Islands would be Wisconsin's first national park. Boyd says the Red Cliff owns Frog Bay Tribal National Park, and it's already a first for the state and the nation.
2: And again, has just felt a little spited that our own representative of our state has not acknowledged, right?
5: Behind me is just one of 22 Apostle Islands near the Red Cliff Band of Lake Superior, Chippewa. Over 4 million people visited these islands and Bayfield County in 2025. But Bayfield County officials say they also oppose a new national park designation, and they're worried about managing emergency services in this rural community.
7: We're missing calls. We don't mean to be, but we're having trouble manning our EMS. We're already in a pretty dire situation.
5: Jan Lee, Bayfield County Board of Supervisors, says about 16,000 people live in Bayfield County, and their tax dollars are responsible for providing emergency services for all visitors.
7: In order to cover that, we have to, raise our levy. We have to raise the taxes.
5: The National Park Service manages the Apostle Islands National Lake Shore. Boyd says they are short-staffed.
2: It makes it incredibly dangerous if you are a visitor coming here and we don't have enough law enforcement staff that can respond to an emergency on the lake.
5: Back in Bayfield, Dan Cardinal visits Lake Superior from Winnaqua every year and says he supports the bill.
8: Cautiously, I do. I mean, if it guarantees the future of Apostle Islands to continue in the path they've been on for the last 100 years, absolutely.
5: He offers support with caution. After reportedly hearing the Trump administration's suggestion to sell some of the nation's parks.
8: The Apostle Islands are not subject to that kind of action right now, and that would make me think, maybe we shouldn't rush into this.
9: Leave the beauty alone.
5: Christy Brannigan is an enrolled member of the Red Cliff Band and lives on the reservation, and she says more tourists might interrupt their ceremonies.
9: A lot of people hold ceremonies down by the water, Gitche-Gumee, Lake Superior. And with a lot of people coming in, tourism, we don't want to be disturbed.
5: Boyd says she doesn't expect people to understand the Red Cliff's frustrations with redesignating the Apostle Islands.
2: I've heard people say, well, if the name change isn't the big deal, what's the big deal?
5: She says it's more than a change in name.
2: It is understanding the obligation to protect and preserve this land and all the beings here and our water for everyone.
5: From the homelands of the Red Cliff Band of Lake Superior, Chippewa, I'm Erica Isi for ICT.
17: Now a little west to the Black Hills and a peek at one of the largest powwows on the continent.
4: The countdown to Black Hills Powwow is on. The premier Northern Plains powwow kicks off in Rapid City on October 9th through 11th. And there's lots of changes coming this year, including one coming to the annual Miss Hesapawi pageant contest. ICT met with director Danielle Finn to discuss these changes. Here's Finn with more.
10: So we are doing traditional talent, which can range from anything from, you know, speaking the language in a poem or showcasing your art or bow and arrow showcase on stage. And this will be a theater presentation. And then we're also, and this is like the most exciting part, we're doing the butchering of a buffalo. And this is meant to really showcase the teamwork that it's going to take. Traditionally for our people, it would take a family to butcher a buffalo. So maybe like 5 to 10 to 20 people would butcher just one buffalo. And for us, we're going to have all of the contestants butcher a buffalo together. The meat will be donated to the local community. And then from there, the judges are going to kind of be watching on how the contestants are communicating and doing teamwork, because it is no easy feat to butcher a buffalo. And it's going to take a lot of energy, a lot of helping each other out. And so those are the two new categories that we're really excited about. The buffalo is donated by one of the 9 tribes of South Dakota, and we will just be rotating the donation of the buffalo every year. But it will be taking place, the buffalo butchering, at the Lakota Homes Community Center outside. So for those that want to come and watch and maybe don't have this knowledge or want to learn more or see the contestants in action, you're totally welcome to come and view it. It'll be on Friday morning. Traditionally, the pageant has been just 2 days, Friday and Saturday, but we're making it 3 days. It's going to be Thursday, Friday, and Saturday, and the public is totally welcome to get involved and come on Thursday. Starting at 5 p.m., we will be in the Monuments Theater, and so it's a great opportunity for you all, the public, to see more of the pageant and get an insight. So please feel free to come on Thursday, to come on Friday, and then to cheer on the winner on Saturday night when she gets crowned right before grand entry. Title holder pageantry, like a princess title in the powwow world or even for tribal nations, they are there to really be an excellent role model. They're also meant to be a cultural ambassador, someone who can openly share their culture and their knowledge. This is an opportunity for powwows and for tribal nations to uplift an individual who is just a great representation of the people. And that's exactly why we have Miss Hesapawi. So, I mean, the powwow is growing every single year, and so is the pageant. And we thought, why not? We should do this. If other tribal nations are showcasing that their women can do these traditional skills, why can't ours? This is our opportunity as a powwow to really showcase that, like, no, this is what we traditionally did. Like, we're going to continue this tradition in this way. It's just the year of change. It's the 150th anniversary of the victory at Greasy Grass. And so for us as Lakotas, we just keep asking ourselves, like, why not? Like, let's just do it. It's this big of a year for us.
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17: And southwest now to Arizona, where the Phoenix Art Museum has an exciting new exhibit.
11: This exhibition features over 60 works of art from artists representing 27 tribal nations in the United States, and the span is 100 years. I'm Joanna Reyes, and I'm the adjunct curator of the Art of the Americas at Phoenix Art Museum. And today we are in Cummings Great Hall at the museum in the exhibition The Way We Came. I just had to try to think of like 3 big themes that I could organize the exhibition around without flattening it, while still maintaining like some difference for, the different tribes and their traditions and cultures. So storytelling was one of the themes that was running for me really strongly, like through the exhibition. So this is Diana O'Leary, and this is a Death Watch. So she's a Cherokee. And so part of their tradition when they have someone who's like transitioning is to, you know, place the body in nature, sometimes up in a tree or like on a plinth. Mm-hmm. And then, you know, so they're sort of holding vigil with this person.
3: The Phoenix Art Museum received

0: by Native Americans who were, reporting on their own culture and depicting their own history. And so over the past couple of decades, he has built this collection. And moving into this one, this is about relationship to place. So again, like how do we bring these, like, all of these different works from different cultures across time periods, across a century, into a story that makes sense, like a cohesive narrative. So this is thinking about the relationship to place. So you can't talk about, like, Native history and place without thinking about displacement, right? The history of forced relocations. So this whole area kind of deals with that issue of displacement. Survivance is a term that was coined by Gerald Visoner, who is a Native scholar. And basically the idea is that, we should focus on the way that Native people have thrived over time. So not just survived, but managed to innovate, to thrive, to continue creating art and celebrating culture. Sometimes I think that there's a narrative of struggle, and of course that's part of, history. But looking at the ways that Native people have continued to further their culture and thrive in spite of those difficulties is a really important part of it. I think that oftentimes there are genres of art where Native people are depicted as subjects and not as the, sort of creators, right? And so being able to show that, that Native people have always been active producers of visual culture and an important part of American history is really great.
1: As part of properly showcasing Native American culture, Reyes and her team have connected with tribes to ensure proper representation of the works of art.
0: Part of the outreach that I've been doing is to reach out to individual tribal communities. For every tribal community who has work represented in the Healy Collection, I reached out to the Tribal Historic Preservation Officer because we're approaching this as a co-stewardship. So the way that, like, the language that I'm using is not like the museum owns these pieces, but we're co-stewarding them and we're seeking active partnership with the different tribal communities that the artworks come from. So you'll notice throughout the exhibition, when we have a dark label on the wall, that's written by a community voice. So that's written by someone from within that community. Is it any pieces that depict ceremony especially? We did get clearance from the communities before we showed them. And there are some pieces that are not going to be on display until we have further conversations about whether those are safe for the public to view or not. And we have an ongoing relationship. We're building more relationships with tribal communities to ensure that the works are interpreted and shown in a way that is truthful to the community and it represents that well.
1: The collection, The Way We Came, will be available to view at the Phoenix Art Museum through mid-July 2027. For ICT, Daniel Herrera Carbajal.
2: As old as the name is and as much, weight that the name carries, the biggest thing is, reminding folks that we're a new organization, we're a new board.
3: You're hearing from Lloyd Ninham, the board president of Indian Summer Festival Incorporated.
2: And, we were able to inherit the name. And that takes a lot of work to build things back up because we didn't inherit the budget. So
3: the festival is hoping to return next summer for its annual three-day celebration. Organizers held a fundraiser for the event at the Expo Center in Waukesha, Wisconsin at the end of September.
2: That's the goal, is to be able to bring back the full three-day experience of Indian Summer Festival.
4: I think it's really about bringing together the music and the song, the dancers, the food, lacrosse. It's all in our art. It's all medicine.
3: That's Apache Danforth, the vice president of the Indian Summer Festival Board of Directors.
4: It's all medicine for us, and right now our communities are struggling, and it's healing. So we're trying to bring back that healing to our community. And also just sharing our culture with other people to bridge, gaps between our community, and I think that's so needed right now.
2: Oh my goodness, I love hearing all of the stories from Indian Summer Festival's past, but in the present moment, since we started doing our events this year, what I love the most is being able to see the new stories that are going to be had in the future, because in the spring, the thing that comes to mind is there was, in one family, there was about four generations. So there was a little tiny, tiny baby, and they had the mother, the grandmother, great-grandmother, and it was just, everybody was out there. Some of them were in regalia, some of them were dancing, and also doing double time because I had a booth as well. So, stuff like that.
3: For ICT, from Menominee, Ho-Chunk, and Anishinaabe homelands, I'm Amelia Schaefer.

0: Indigenous fashion is taking center stage from coast to coast, including the second annual Indigenous New York Fashion Week, which included 30 designers and 120 models. To the Heartland as part of the All My Relatives Festival in Sioux Falls, South Dakota. The day-long festival featured performers including Stella Standing Bear and Mato Wagyuhi, and fashion. Jackie Bird is a multi-talented performer, educator, hoop dancer, and now fashion designer.
1: My name is Jackie Bird. I'm from the Mandan, Hidatsa, Dakota, and Arikara tribes. My dad is from the three affiliated tribes of Fort Berthold, and my mom is from the Sisseton Wahpeton, Dakota, Oyate from Sisseton, South Dakota.
2: Smithsonian Folklife, Sioux Falls Area Community Foundation.
1: And I live for the people. I try to inspire them to bring out the best in them. I prefer to be called inspirational versus influencer, because influence says be like me. Inspirational says bring out the best in yourself, whatever it is.
0: From the homelands of the Ochechi Shakowi in Sioux Falls, South Dakota, I'm Shirley Snavy.
3: And we'll close with a message of hope and healing coming through hip-hop music.
4: A lot of kids on the reservation don't have ways to express themselves in healthy ways. We're just helping with that, man. We're just doing what we can. My name is Nat Aninez Means. I come from the Ogallala Lakota, the Umaha, and the Diné people. I'm also Ihangtawan Dakota.
5: I'm trying to be the change that I want to be. I tell it like it is, man. I hope you understand me. Let's get a clap on, guys.
4: Hip-hop can be used for social justice. I use it to tell a story of where we come from as indigenous people. People think we're either living in poverty, you know, dire straits, or we live in teepees, or the same stereotypes we hear all the time. And it's not like that. Yeah, we experience a lot of that stuff. But there's also a lot of beauty where we come from. We come from beauty, we come from strength, and that's what the world needs to know.
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7: And we're back here at KOTZ. The time now is 12:43. Good afternoon, everybody. We'll go ahead and take a look at the current conditions that we have for this hour. Here in Kotzebue, we've got clear skies, 25 degrees, north winds at 5, 18 degrees the wind chill. Barrow is cloudy, 27 degrees, northwest winds at 8, 18 degrees the wind chill. Kivalina's got clear skies, 23 degrees, north winds at 10, 12 degrees the wind chill. Nome is clear, 34 degrees, southeast winds at 3, 31 degrees the wind chill. Point Hope is clear, 32 degrees, northeast winds at 26, 18 degrees the wind chill. Point Lay is cloudy, 24 degrees, northeast winds at 7, 15 degrees the wind chill. Red Dog, no report on the skies, 23 degrees, north winds at 11, gusting to 22, 11 degrees the wind chill. Shishmaref is clear, 36 degrees, north winds at 18, 25 degrees the wind chill. Unalakleet is cloudy, 35 degrees, east winds at 3, 32 degrees the wind chill. Golovin is mostly clear, 33 degrees, variable winds at 6, 27 degrees the wind chill. Koyuk is clear, 32 degrees, north winds at 8, 24 degrees the wind chill. Kayana is clear, 25 degrees, east winds at 6, 17 degrees the wind chill. Ambler is cloudy, 25 degrees, northeast winds at 9, 15 degrees the wind chill. Deering is clear, 29 degrees, south winds at 6, 22 degrees the wind chill. Norvik is clear, 23 degrees, east winds at 7, 14 degrees the wind chill. Notak is clear, 26 degrees, north winds at 15, gusting to 18, 13 degrees the wind chill. Shungnak is cloudy, 25 degrees, winds are calm. White Mountain is clear, 28 degrees, north winds at 11, 17 degrees the wind chill. And Shaktulik is cloudy, 32 degrees, north winds at 11, 23 degrees the wind chill. Once again here in Kotzebue, we've got clear skies, 25 degrees, north winds at 5, 18 degrees the wind chill. Relative humidity is at 71%, barometric pressure 29.48, and we've got 10-mile visibility. Taking a look at the messages that we have for this hour, to Sarah Snyder, please call Edna 483-3931. To the following people, you have Freight Collect at Bering Air here in Kotzebue, Fred Armstrong, Buckland, Josh Marble, Nome, Roxanne Evan, Kivalina, and Ulok Wesley, Notak. To the following people, you have freight to pick up here at Kotzebue at Bering Air: Amanda Sage, Mary Sue Hyatt, Tracy Hatch, Robert Waldrop, Richard Hansen, Vitus Terminals, Kyle Nanok, NIHA, Rob Yule, Stephanie Washington, and Victor Unilik. To Jeremiah Westlake, please stop by the house sometimes today. That's coming from Ramona. Pettit jurors serving in Group 2, October and December. There will be no jury trials for the week of October 5th. Please check back for the weeks of October 12th and 20th on Friday, October 9th. And youth events after school. Open to ages 8 to 14 years of age. All are welcome with parent permission slips signed. Supplies and materials are provided. All events are held at the youth center. Snacks are provided. Today from 2:45 to 3:15, they will be covering history. General election is tomorrow for the state of Alaska. Polling place here in Kotzebue will be the Northwest Arctic Borough Assembly Chambers. Polls will be open 8 a.m. to 8 p.m. And these are the local elections. The governor and representatives, all of that, that will take place in November. So this is all the, you know, the borough assemblies, city councils, school boards, stuff like that. So 8 a.m. to 8 p.m. tomorrow, the polling place here in Kotzebue is the borough. The U.S. Army Corps of Engineers will be hosting public scoping meetings in Shungnak tomorrow, Ambler on Wednesday, and Kobuk on Thursday. These meetings will kick off the environmental review of Ambler Metals' proposed Arctic Mine Development Project. The meeting will be conducted in an open house format, doors open from 3:30 to 5:30. Community members are encouraged to stop by at any time during the meeting to learn about the proposed project, the EIS process, and opportunities for public involvement. Attendees will be able to review project information, meet with agency and technical specialists from the Corps, State of Alaska, and Ambler Metals. This will provide an opportunity to discuss the scope of the environmental analysis, ask questions, and provide verbal or written comments. And free home energy saving event Wednesday, October 7th, 4:30 to 7 o'clock at the Alaska Tech Center. The businesses that will be there are KEA, NIHA, the National Laboratory of the Rockies, REAP, and the Native Village of Kotzebue. They will have four hands-on DIY stations, doors, windows, heat pumps, and lighting. There will be free energy-saving kits for the first 50 households. Once again, that's coming up Wednesday, 4:30 to 7 o'clock at the Tech Center. That's going to do it for the regular messages. Moving over to bulletin board. There's going to be a CDL class at the Alaska Tech Center here in Kotzebue. The class dates for Kotzebue, October 26th to the 30th. Practicum training in Palmer, November 2nd to the 20th. If interested in that class, call 442-1512 or email recruiting at nwarctic.org. The Nana Regional Corporation Board of Directors declared a 2026 fall distribution of $16.87 per share payable on or about November 13th to shareholders of record as of November 9th. November 6th at 5 p.m. is the deadline to sign up for direct deposit, change your address, or enroll a new shareholder. 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And DOT physicals at the Alaska Tech Center here in Kotzebue, one day only, October 27th. Limited spaces are available. 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This is a board vacancy announcement for OTZ Telephone. We honor our former board member, N. Carol Wesley, for her service and mourn the loss of our dedicated OTZ director. Carol had recently won re-election for the 2026 to 29 term as the director representing District 4, NOTAC, Kivalina, and Red Dog. Her passing leaves the District 4 director seat vacant. Under OTZ bylaws, the Board of Directors is responsible for filling an open seat within 60 days by voting to fill the seat from interested qualified OTZ members. The board therefore invites OTZ members who are interested in filling the District 4 seat and serving for the remainder of the 2026 to 2029 term to notify OTZ board members. Interested candidates must reside in District 4, NOTAC, Kivalina, or Red Dog. Meet the director's standards set forth in the OTZ bylaws, Section 4.3, and notify the board in writing of your wish to be considered by email. You can email cfields@otz.org. The deadline is November 9th. If you have any questions, get a hold of Cindy at OTZ 442-1007. And Airport Lane road closure through October 7th. The City of Kotzebue would like to inform the community that construction on the Bering Air Hangar addition will be closing Airport Lane through October 7th, 7 a.m. to 7:30 p.m. Please use caution and follow the alternate route for the airport, which is 5th Avenue. We appreciate your cooperation and understanding while this work is underway. And absentee voting, today is the deadline for in-person absentee voting, 5 p.m. Absentee ballot and voting are available at Kotzebue City Hall, 258A 3rd Avenue, during normal business hours, 8 a.m. to 12 noon, 1 to 5 p.m. If you have any questions, you can call Donald Jones, the city clerk, 442-5108, or email djones@kotzebue.org. And Masters six-pack license training coming up October 12th to the 23rd at the Alaska Tech Center. 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And looks like ARVO, ARVO Vet Clinic will be in Kotzebue October 16th to the 18th. They'll be at the Kotzebue Middle High School Wood Shop. If you'd like an appointment, you can sign up at the Alaska Rural Veterinary Outreach website, akrvo.com. The Northwest Arctic Burrow will be closed Monday, October 19th in observance of Alaska Day. They will resume normal business hours Tuesday, October 20th at 8 a.m. If you have any questions, call the Borough Clerk's Office, 1-800-478-1110 or 442-2500. Borough Assembly President Craig McConnell and Mayor Dicky Moto Sr. have canceled the regularly scheduled meetings of the Northwest Arctic Borough Assembly, originally scheduled for October 26th and 27th, and will consider limited items at the Assembly's October 12th special meeting. If you have any questions, call the Borough Clerk's Office 1-800-478-1110 or 442-2500. And Halloween costume contest Saturday, October 31st, 6 p.m. at the Youth Center. There will be cash prizes for first, second, and third place. Age divisions are babies and toddlers, elementary, and teens. Once again, that'll be starting 6 o'clock at the Youth Center, Saturday, October 31st. The Northwest Arctic Borough Village Improvement Commission has scheduled the following meetings at the Assembly Chambers here in Kotzebue. The VIC work session will be Tuesday, November 10th at 1 p.m. The regular meeting Wednesday, November 11th at 8:30 a.m. The VIF application deadline for filing is October 31st at 12 midnight. The public can attend by calling 1-800-309-2350. The access code is 219-1639#. Please mute your phone unless you are given permission by the chair to speak. If you have any questions, call the VIF department 442-2500. And nominations for the Nana Awards are now open. Do you know a shareholder, elder, youth, small business owner or manager, military service personnel, or non-shareholder who deserves to be recognized for their contributions to our people or the region? Please nominate them for a Nana Award by November 30th at 5 p.m. Forms are easy to fill out and are available at www.nana.com. For more information, call Nina Lee, 1-800-478-3301, or you can email nina.lie@nana.com. That's going to do it for the bulletin board. Moving over to the extended weather forecast for the Baldwin Peninsula, which is the primary forecast for Kotzebue. For today, partly cloudy, highs around 30, northeast winds to 10 miles per hour. Tonight, mostly clear, lows in the mid-20s, north winds to 15 miles per hour. For tomorrow, mostly clear, highs around 30, north winds to 15 miles per hour. For the western Arctic coast, which includes Point Hope, Point Lay, and Cape Lisburn, today mostly clear, areas of blowing snow, highs in the mid-30s, northeast winds to 30 miles per hour. Point Lay highs in the mid-20s, east winds to 15 miles per hour. For tonight, partly cloudy, areas of blowing snow, lows around 30, northeast winds to 25 miles per hour. Point Lay, lows around 20, east winds to 15 miles per hour. For tomorrow, partly cloudy, highs around 30, northeast winds to 20 miles per hour. Point Lay, east winds to 10 miles per hour. For the Notak Valley, which includes Notak and Red Dog Mine, today partly cloudy, highs around 30, northeast winds to 15 miles per hour. Tonight mostly clear, lows around 20, north winds to 15 miles per hour. For tomorrow mostly clear, highs around 30, north winds to 15 miles per hour. For Kivalina and the Red Dog Dock, today mostly clear, highs around 30, north winds to 15 miles per hour. Tonight mostly clear, lows in the mid-20s, north winds to 20 miles per hour. For tomorrow mostly clear, highs around 30, northeast winds to 15 miles per hour. For the Lower Kobuk Valley, which includes Norvik, Kayana, and Selawik, today partly cloudy, highs around 30, light winds. Tonight mostly clear, lows around 20, light winds. For tomorrow mostly clear, highs around 30, light winds. For the Northern Seward Peninsula, which includes Buckland and Deering, today partly cloudy, highs in the mid-30s, northwest winds to 10 miles per hour. Tonight partly cloudy, lows around 20, light winds. For tomorrow, partly cloudy, highs around 30, north winds to 10 miles per hour. For the Upper Kobuk Valleys, which includes Ambler, Shungnak, and Kobuk, today partly cloudy, highs around 30, light winds. Tonight partly cloudy, lows around 20, light winds. For tomorrow, partly cloudy, highs around 30, light winds. For the southern Chukchi Sea coast, which includes Shishmaref and Diomede, Today, partly cloudy, highs in the mid-30s, north winds to 20 miles per hour. Diomede, north winds to 30 miles per hour with gusts around 45 miles per hour. For tonight, partly cloudy, lows around 30, north winds to 20 miles per hour. Diomede, north winds to 30 miles per hour with gusts
8: around
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8: Live from NPR News in Washington, I'm Ryland Barton. The U.S. military has returned all of its long-range bombers stationed at a British airbase back to the U.S. As NPR's Greg Meyer reports, this comes just a week after British authorities arrested and briefly detained five men with suspected ties to Iran.
7: We are going to join NPR News already in progress. Stay tuned after the news. We have the city of Kotzebue in studio. They will be helping us with our 2026 annual fund drive. They will have some items up for auction that'll be coming up after the news.
9: But did not offer details on any new threats. The U.S. has used the base to carry out airstrikes in the war against Iran. Just over a week ago, British police arrested five young men near the base, raising suspicions the facility might be a target. However, the five have all been released on bail. Greg Myrie, NPR News, Washington.
8: The Democratic Congressional Campaign Committee is throwing its support behind six additional candidates ahead of the November midterm elections. As NPR's Tamara Keith reports, the six candidates are running in districts where Republicans have an edge.
10: The committee's red to blue is its top-tier backing for candidates and comes with staff resources and fundraising support. All six candidates newly added to the list face challenging races. Only one is in a district rated by the Cook Political Report as lean Republican. The others face even longer odds. For instance, Nevada's 2nd Congressional District, where candidate Teresa Benitez-Thompson earned the red-to-blue nod. That district has not elected a Democrat since its creation in the early 1980s. A spokesman for the National Republican Congressional Committee said describing that race as competitive is delusional. Tamara Keith, NPR News.
8: One American and two German scientists today were awarded the 2026 Nobel Prize in Physiology for Medicine. NPR's Rob Stein reports that's for their fundamental discoveries that help explain how the brain works.
11: The Nobel Assembly at the Karolinska Institute in Sweden awarded the prize to two German scientists, Peter Hegemann and Gerd Nagel, and one American, Carl Dizeroff, at Stanford University. The three scientists played key roles in discoveries that led to light-controlled switches that turn nerve cells on and off. The technique opened a new way to understand the function of neurons, known as optogenetics. The Nobel Committee says the discoveries laid the foundation for a new era of neuroscience, including helping understand how the brain forms memories, feelings, and behaviors. Rob Stein, NPR News.
8: U.S. stocks rose near their records today. The S&P 500 added more than 0.5% near its all-high time set over the summer. You're listening to NPR News from Washington. Pennsylvania now has more than 1,000 measles cases this year, making it the largest state outbreak in decades. Since the beginning of last year, large outbreaks have been reported in several states. Health experts attribute such outbreaks to low vaccination rates. The lawyers of six detained journalists in Egypt say the men say they have been subjected to abuse and forced confessions. The journalists are facing charges of ties to the outlawed Muslim Brotherhood. NPR's Aya Batraoui reports.
12: Lawyers from the Egyptian Initiative for Personal Rights say some of the detained men testified on Sunday before a special branch of the public prosecutor responsible for state security crimes. The lawyers say some of the detained men say they were blindfolded, stripped, electrically shocked, and threatened with harm to their families. The lawyers say some were also forced to record on-camera fabricated confessions. The six Egyptian journalists were arrested last week and all work for the fact-checking independent news website called Metzedesh, which means don't believe. The website says it has no affiliation to any political group. Egypt's Interior Ministry had no immediate comment on the allegations of torture, but alleged last week the website has ties to the outlawed Muslim Brotherhood group and disseminated false news. Aya Batraoui, NPR News, Dubai.
8: Writing advocacy group PEN America says there were nearly 12,000 book bans in public schools over the past year, the highest since tracking began 5 years ago. Stephen King remains the most banned author for the second year. Many bans occur in Florida and Texas, where restrictive laws and political pressure have increased removals. School administrators increasingly use AI.

0: And we're back here at KOTZ. The time now is 1:06. Good afternoon, everybody. Taking a quick look at the current conditions for Kotzebue. We've got clear skies, 25 degrees, north winds at 5, 18 degrees the wind chill. Relative humidity is at 68%, barometric pressure 29.49, 10-mile visibility. Like I mentioned a few minutes ago, we do have the city of Kotzebue in studios today, helping us with our 2026 fun drive. I'm going to go ahead and turn the mics on and have everybody introduce themselves. Take it away.
1: Okay, I guess I'll start off. Good afternoon, I'm Jason Avery. I'm the Public Works Director, and I'll pass it over to our...
2: Chris Cook, Chief of Police, also Acting City Manager.
3: And then we got Caitlin Moore here, and I'm the Accounting Clerk for the city as well.
1: And then we have a few out answering the phones. I think we have Aubrey Cook. What's Aubrey's position?
2: Records and Admin Clerk.
1: Records and Admin Clerk. Aubrey, you want to say hi?
4: Hi.
1: And then I think we've got Lorraine Honeycutt, who's the Assistant Public Works Director, and Peyton Schaefer. Is Peyton out there?
2: Yeah. Uh-huh.
1: And Peyton is the... with the Planning Department. Donald Jones, City Clerk. HR.
3: And also, we have Leanne.
1: And we have Leanne Schaefer. And Leanne's with Finance. All right, Chief, how do you want to do this? We got a number of items. We've got, looks like we got 12 items. We'll kind of list off of what we have. We have two gym activity cards, two of those. We've got a couple KIC gift cards. $250 each. We've got, looks like a couple holiday meal bundles. Is Donald out here? What's in those holiday meal bundles?
2: So that's going to be a turkey, a ham, a prime rib, and two bags of potatoes, I believe.
1: Oh, wow. Man, I should just take a leave of absence and go bid on those.
0: That sounds good.
1: Yeah, and then we've got a couple drums of stove oil, a couple drums of gasoline, and a couple 4-hour youth center rentals. And then last, it looks like we've got two round trip tickets to Anchorage.
3: Wow.
1: Doesn't say how.
2: From Kotzebue.
1: All right. Derek, you want to help us out? How do we?
0: Yeah, so I think what we'll do, we'll kind of scatter the drum of gas and stove oil. You have, looks like, four of them, so we'll scatter those around. But
1: okay.
0: We can get started with the first item. It's a Kotzebue Youth Center 4-hour rental. I'm trying to remember off the... I think 2 hours is usually like $150, so this would be valued at about $300 for a 4-hour rental. So we can start the first 4-hour rental off at, let's say, since it's our first item, we'll start the bidding off at $50. And who's going to be the official timekeeper? So Donald will be the timekeeper. Let me know when you set your timer for 5 minutes. We do have ladies out in the lobby to answer the phones if you're interested in bidding on this item. Once again, it is a 4-hour youth rental, youth facility rental, the youth center. Donald, are you ready to get started?
5: Yes, and we will start now.
0: Okay, so the timer is on for that. Starting bid is $50, so if you'd like to bid on that, give us a call, 442-3434-3435 or 3371.
1: And how long is that going for? What is it?
0: 5 minutes.
1: Five minutes.
3: And this youth center rental is a really great thing to have for birthdays, anniversaries, any kind of party that you want to do or get together here in town. It's a great facility. Has all kinds of things for children and big open space, so I think it, you know, would be pretty nice for the holiday times.
1: Yeah, so real quick, we got a couple minutes while we're talking about the youth center. There's a lot of questions out there on Looks like there's a lot of, I've got a bunch of used vehicles that I kind of use that back lot behind the ball field. So just for everybody knows, that's temporary. That's going to be, all those vehicles are going to be brought out to the landfill. We're using those for a, we're kind of excited because we're going to get to use them for a barrier, a fence. And then not only a fence, but we're able to use them as footing for our foundation at the landfill to expand that landfill. So we can expand it from, I think we're, if we went on now, we'd have 2 years and then we'd run out of space. So by being able to use these vehicles as a barrier, we could expand that. I think it's like 10 years, something like that. So which is great news. So those are going to be moved. We're shooting for this fall. Obviously we're fall now, but we're a couple weeks behind. We're going to get them out of there. So I know it's an eyesore. We also have some material out there. When I say material, it's gravel. We're going to use that as well with that project. And we also have some sand, and we also have some kind of off-spec material that we're using for to fill some of these big super sack bags to kind of getting prepared for flood. So that's what's going on over there.
0: So it looks like we have our first bid for the 4-hour youth rental, Josh Hadley. His bid is $100. So
5: we are down to 2 minutes and 40 seconds.
0: We have 2 minutes and 40 seconds left on that bid. So right now, Josh is the high bidder, $100. Give us a call if you'd like to bid on that. When the timer goes off, that is the end of the bid. So
1: lots of birthdays.
3: Yes. This year. Mm-hmm. If you want to have any Christmas parties or any dance parties, karaoke nights, you know.
1: Are we able to bid?
5: Mm-hmm. I don't know.
3: I wanted to.
0: I know we've had some complaints in the past where it's a little unfair that if you're in the studio,
1: okay,
0: you're bidding. But, I mean,
1: if my wife is listening,
0: there you
1: listen
0: go.
1: Wisely.
0: She can call in. It's just to keep things fair, we ask that if you're in the studio, just refrain from bidding. So, Donald, how much time do we have left?
5: 1 minute, 48.
0: 1 minute, 48 seconds. The current bid is $100. I'm going to put a song on for a few seconds.

Okay, we're down to 1 minute on the 4-hour youth rental. Currently, the high bid is $100. Josh Hadley, if you'd like to bid on that youth rental, give us a call. You got 45 seconds.

0: You got 30 seconds to call in. Current bid right now is $100. Looks like we have the phones ringing out there, so... We'll see.
1: 10 more seconds.
0: You got 10 seconds. Is there any bids out there?
1: Five,
0: are there
1: four,
0: any bids?
1: Holly
0: 110. So congratulations, Holly. You have the first 4-hour rental for the youth center. Chris or Donald, how are you guys going to leave certificates with us that they can pick up when they pay, or are we going to call? Okay, so you'll leave them here at the station? Okay. So if you guys win any of these items, they'll be left here at the station. You'll just have to come in, pay your bid amount, and then we'll get you the certificate that you are entitled to get. So... Sounds like, what's our next item?
2: Let's do a drum of stove oil.
0: Okay, one drum of stove oil. So we'll start this off at $100 starting. So minimum bid, $100 to start. Donald, do you want to do 5 minutes again?
3: Yeah.
0: Okay.
3: We will start right now.
0: Okay, so time is going for one drum of stove oil. Give us a call for the opening bid, $100. Here at the station, 442-3434. Which department is this one coming from?
2: This is coming from Public Works.
0: Okay, so sounds good. We've got this time started. Give us a call for the first drum of stove oil. There will be two drums of gas and another drum of stove oil coming down the line, so...
2: So while we got some free time, Derek,
0: yep.
2: I kind of got a little PSA, safety notice. I want to talk about the Baylor building a little bit. That's where the public's able to come in and they dump trash. They dump it to the trash receptacles. They use the dumpsters. But we got to be mindful for what we put in there. We had a little bit of incident this morning, and it's not a brand new incident, but it's been going on over and over. We're trying to get control of this. But we had somebody dump some flares into a dumpster. That dumpster was dumped into the dump truck. It was brought over to the Baylor building, dumped off, and two of the flares went off in the building this morning. So we got to be very mindful what we dump in that trash. Flares are not something that you want to dump in there. Shells, ammunition shells, flammable stuff. We got to be careful. If you have any questions, call us. 907-442-5201, I believe is, or 5200 is our public works. Call us, ask us. We'll direct you in the right direction. We don't want to catch anything on fire over there or hurt somebody. So be mindful what you dump, please.
1: 3 minutes and 9 seconds.
0: We got 3 minutes and 9 seconds on this drum of stove oil. Right now, the current bid is $125. Matt Tecker, give us a call, 442-3434. You got 3 minutes. Sounds like the phone's ringing, so we'll see what we get. I'm going to go ahead and start another song.

0: Okay, we have Lenora Skin, current high bid, $160 for the drum of stove oil. Donald, how much time do we have left?
1: 1 minute and 52 seconds.
0: You got 1 minute, 52 seconds. Lenora is the current high bid.

Current high bid for the drum of stove oil, $300 by Grace Norton. You got 1 minute, 15 seconds, $300.

0: Beasley is at $320 for the drum of stove oil. So 40
1: seconds.
0: You got 40 seconds. Jim Beasley, 320. Give us a call. Lenora is at $330, so high bid right now, $330. And how much time do we have left?
1: 20 seconds.
0: You got 20 seconds, so $330 is the current high bid.

0: So the timer is done. So Ida Stein, $340 for a drum of stove oil. Congratulations, Ida. You've got the first drum of stove oil. If you missed out on that one, we do have another drum of stove oil coming up somewhere along the line. And we also have two drums of gas coming up. That was $340. Okay, so once again, Ida, it sounds like they will have the certificates here. They will leave them here at the radio station. So when you come in and pay for that, we will give you the certificate before you leave.
1: Let's do a holiday meal bundle.
0: Okay, holiday meal bundle.
1: Which department was that, Donald? Or is that just citywide?
2: Finance.
1: Citywide. Finance?
2: Finance.
1: Okay. So what do you got?
0: Finance is doing one holiday meal bundle. If somebody would like to tell us what that bundle includes.
3: So it includes a turkey, a ham, a prime rib, and two bags of potatoes.
2: Yeah.
4: 2 bags of 5-pound potatoes.
3: Correct.
0: Yeah. Man, that sounds very so good right now.
3: So all of our cooks should call in on this one so they can...
1: I'm gonna run outside so I can call.
0: So are we going to do this one 5 minutes as well?
2: Yes.
0: Okay.
3: Let's pick it up a little bit.
2: Six minutes? Seven minutes.
3: Let's do seven minutes. Give you guys a better chance.
0: So we're doing 7 minutes on this one. We're going to start this off at $75. So minimum bid for this starting is $75. You've got 7 minutes. Once again, this is a holiday meal bundle. It has a turkey, ham, prime rib, 2 5-pound bags of potatoes. So give us a call for that holiday meal bundle.
2: We'll start right now.
0: And you've got, the time starts now, 7 minutes. Give us a call.
4: Alrighty, so I'm trying to think of the price of what all this would be. I would think it would be around $340 up here.
0: Yeah. I would say probably pretty accurate. So yeah.
4: So that will feed a good family, a big family. So
0: we got our first. While we're waiting for that, Chief or Jason, any other updates you'd like to give, or do you want to hold off? I can always play a song. Whatever.
1: No,
0: you
1: we can. We might as well get all these PSAs out of the way, huh, Chief?
3: That's right.
1: See, one of them we've got the Boat Harbor. Boat Harbor is, the docks are being removed today. We've got a couple boats out there that we need moved. I think one of them is a white, I don't remember the name of the boat, but it's got a, looks like a Suzuki motor on there. It's tied up at the end of the dock. If we can get that moved. And also there's, I think a Carolina skiff that's tied up by one of the docks. If we can get that moved. And also we have a Carolina skiff that's on a trailer, and as you can see there, you know, on the signs right there, right, Chief, it says no boats left unattended on the trailers, not connected to any vehicles. So if we can get the owner of those to come take them away, please. We're going to be moving some containers and stuff around in there and kind of buttoning up that boat harbor for the season. You got anything to add to that, Chief?
3: No, just make sure you get your items so we can have everything run as smoothly as possible.
0: We've got our first bid. John Garut is bidding $100 on the holiday meal bundle. Once again, we're doing this one for 7 minutes, so we do have some time. What are we at?
2: 5 minutes and 5 seconds.
0: So we're right at just over 5 minutes left in this item. Current high bid is $100. John Garut.
1: John's hungry.
0: Yes, and it's making me hungry. So. Give us a call and bid 442-3434-3435-3371.

We got a new bid, $125 from Holly. We're currently bidding off a holiday meal bundle. It has one turkey, one ham, one prime rib, and 2 5-pound bags of potatoes. So $125 is the current bid. Donald, what are we at for time? You have 3 minutes. So give us a call, 442-3434.

New bid, Kiki Davis, $140. So current high bid for the holiday meal bundle. And how much? We got a minute, 45 seconds left. Phones are ringing, so 145 is the current bid.

0: We got a minute 20 seconds left on this. 145 is the current high bid. Kiki, 145. Give us a call. Yep.
1: And a turkey.
0: Yep.
2: 150, Grace Norton.
0: Grace Norton is at $150 for current high bid. And how much time do we have left?
1: 1 minute.
0: We got 1 minute. $150, Grace is the current high bidder.
2: We also have another one, 175, John Garut.
0: John Garut, 175.
3: Yeah, we're going to John's for Christmas.
0: Yeah. I know what I want for dinner now, so... 175 is the current high bid, John Garut. 40
1: seconds.
0: We have 40 seconds left on this item, so give us a call. 442-3434, the phone is ringing. So 175 is the current high bid.
1: 20 seconds.
0: You got 20 seconds.
2: Okay. 180 for Holly.
0: Holly is at 180. And
1: 10 seconds.
0: We have 10 seconds left. $180 is the current high bid.
1: 5, 4, 3, 2, 1.
0: 185. And who is that?
2: Lisa Kinzel.
0: So she gets the first holiday meal bundle. 185.
3: What's her address so we know where to go to eat?
0: And Lisa. I was just let known that the city will be ordering this, so if you can call back and give us your phone number, we can let you know when it arrives. So, Lisa, give us a call. You're the winner of that holiday meal bundle, $185. What should we do next?
3: We think, Chief, should we do a activity card after that big meal?
4: I think so. I think they need a little exercise.
0: Okay, gym activity card.
1: That is good for 24 visits at the Armory Gym, as well as a winter activity or Parks and Recreation. It's you get 10 rentals at the Parks and Rec.
0: So that's both?
1: Yeah.
0: So it's good for 24 visits at the gym, and also good for 10 equipment rentals from Parks and Rec. So let's start this one off at $50. This is a gym card / activity card. Once again, 24 visits at the gym, 10 equipment rentals from Parks and Rec. We'll start off at $50.
1: 7 minutes or five?
3: 5 minutes?
0: We can do 5 minutes on this one.
1: All right, so, start right now.
0: So the time has started. You got 5 minutes. What's our next update?
3: What's the starting bid again?
0: $50.
3: Chief's going to be the gym instructor. Well, I guess it would be a good time to kind of talk about quite a bit of staff changes in the city, huh, Chief?
4: Yeah, definitely.
3: You want to kind of go through them? If you want, I can kind of touch bases on the public works side if you want.
4: Go ahead.
3: Okay, so on the public works side, I know, you know, as myself, public works director, we have Lorraine, she's the assistant public works director and admin, and then we have, we got Randy Walker, also known as Lloyd Walker. He's the new planning director, him and Fred Smith, and as well as Peyton. So that planning department is full, which is good news. We have our shop. We have Dude, Elmer Brown. He's our shop supervisor. And we have Robert Hinsbergen and Adrian Wilson. So they're in the shop. And then we have, with our line maintenance, we have Charlie Gallahorn, the supervisor. My mind went blank. Anyway, we got Randy, and we have John Garut Jr. We also have Darren Jennings, yeah, sorry. And then we also have Lauren Stein. And then with our water department or water treatment plant is Matt Lazarus, Olaf Walker, and Alan. And then Russ Ferguson is our what we call our O&M, Operations and Maintenance. He kind of takes care of all the little technical little instruments inside the water plant as well as the lift stations. So he kind of keeps all that stuff going for us. And then Gus Nelson is our refuge supervisor. And he's got a handful on his team. I'm bad with names right now. And then we have Jim Beasley, who oversees the landfill. On the landfill, Chief, we did pretty good this year. I think we had a 91 last year, 91%, was it?
4: Maybe 92, I think it was.
3: 92? Yeah. And so, which is really good. This year, I think we got, 94.5?
4: Yep.
3: 94.5%, which is really well. And that's in the whole state. If we get that number down below a certain, we jeopardize the landfill, and we have to look at maybe possibly shipping everything out. So, by keeping up that landfill, we're doing a really good job. Jim's got a good handle on that. So, yeah, we're pretty busy with Public Works, Chief.
0: Before we go on, we do have one bid for the gym card and the activity card. Right now it's at $100, Josh Hadley. That activity card is good for 24 visits at the gym, 10 equipment rentals from the youth center. What's the time on that?

0: which are super fun. We took the family out this summer and did that. And then I think that the card is valued at $120, around $120. But the 10 equipment rentals, I'm not sure what that would run.
1: Yeah, I can go outside bid on this. And then we'll hook up on them kayaks, some skates. I'll skate around the lagoon and pull you around in that kayak, Chief.
2: Yeah, that'd be pretty sight to see. Yeah.
3: There you go.
4: 30 seconds.
3: We're at 30 seconds, and Josh is the current high bidder, $100 for the gym rental, the gym visits, and the activity, the equipment rental from Parks and Rec. What do we have for time?
4: 12 seconds.
3: We got 12 seconds. So, Josh, it sounds like you're going to be the winner of this first one.
4: 5, 4, 3, 2, 1.
3: Okay, congratulations, Josh. You are the winner of the first. There's one more coming up later, but the first activity, the 10 rentals from the youth center and the 24 gym visits for $100. Congratulations, Josh. What do we got next?
2: Why don't we do one of these $250 KIC gift cards?
3: Okay, so you heard Chief there. 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Let's do 7 minutes on this one, and we'll start it off at $75. So starting bid for a KIC gift card, $250 gift card, $75. Give us a call, 442-3434-3435-3371.
4: Starting now.
3: And starting now, 7 minutes. Okay, Chief, I think you were going to do a little bit of an update, so we'll go ahead and...
2: Yeah, there definitely has been some changes in my neck of the woods with the police department. I've been your chief now for 2 years. Actually, yesterday was 2 years. And with that comes some new staff. At the police department, we have Lieutenant Pop, who's been in the police world for about 16 years. So he came to Kotzebue with a lot of experience, which is better for our area. And after him, we have Sergeant Meyer. He's been here for about 6 years. We have Sergeant Glenn. He's now been here about a year, year and a half. We also have Sergeant Woodman. He comes with about 6 or 7 years experience as well. Has been a great addition to our staff. We have a couple new faces, one that's been here for a little bit, which is Officer Stamper. She's been here for about 2 or 3 years on the force now. She did come from our jail and then moved over to the police department. And then we have Officer Nowak, and he's been with us for almost a year. I'd say about 7 or 8 months. Am I forgetting anybody? I don't think so. I think I got everybody. In our jail, we did get a new jail superintendent. His name is Mike King. He comes to us with about 24 years of experience as a leader in the jail administration. So that was very good for us. And then we have Sergeant Brandon Nelson, who has been in the jail with us for about 10 or 11 years. We also have Preston Nettles as a corrections officer. We have Ben Glenn, who's a corrections officer. We have Lauren Downing, who is with us, helped us out when we were very low staff. So he's been with us on contract for a little bit. We have our dispatchers. We have Dallas Shermer, who's a dispatcher. Esther, what's Esther's last name?
4: Simpson.
2: Esther Simpson. We have Liam Harris, who's with us as a dispatcher, and that's the staff for the jail side, I guess we could go into City Hall a little bit. Everybody knows that we have, of course, Donald, who heads up our HR department, as well as the clerk for the city. We have Mike Wetzel, who's the finance manager, along with Donna. McConnell, and then we have Leanne, and then we also have Leanne Schaefer, and then we also have they can't forget our animal control guy, sorry, for the police department, just to back up a second, Wendell Middlebrooks. He's also been with us for about a year and a half.

0: And then continuing on the finance, Caitlin Moore is also on the finance, and then Teresa Ferguson is our front desk clerk that helps us out. Also in the HR area, our benefits, one of our benefits coordinators is France, and I think that does takes care of all of City Hall. I think that's just about all of our personnel, but can't forget Jamie Lambert over at the liquor store and her employees. They help out quite a bit. I'm not 100% sure on all the staff over there. We have Parks and Rec as well. We have the acting Parks and Rec director, Jenilyn, as well as we have Malcolm that's over there, and Martin, and isn't there one more person at Parks and Rec?
1: Ida.
0: Everybody's pretty full staff, doing quite well for the city so far. So how much time do we have, Donald?
2: 2 minutes, 48 seconds.
3: We're at 2 minutes, 48 seconds. This is a $250 KIC gift card. Currently, there is no bid, so if you'd like to bid on that, give us a call, 442-3434.

0: Okay, we've got our first bid on this $250 KIC gift card, $85, Judy Stein. We got 55 seconds.
1: 90 for Helen Bolin.
0: Helen Bolin is at $90. So give us a call, 442-3434, current high bid, $90 to Helen.
1: $100 for Holly.
0: Holly is at $100 for, this is a $250 KIC gift card. Give us a call, 442-3434. How much time is, you got 30 seconds and it's at $100. Give us a call.

0: We got 15 seconds. I hear the phones ringing out there, so let's see what the next bid is.
1: 5, 4, 3, 2, 1.
0: 110, Jim. Okay, 110 for Jim. He is the winner of the first $250 gift card. Jim, congratulations. There will be one more coming up here shortly. Congratulations. What should we do next?
2: Drum of gas.
0: Okay, we will do... The next item is a drum of gas. We'll do this one for 10 minutes.
2: 10 minutes.
0: 10 minutes. Starting bid for this drum of gas is $100. So, if you'd like to bid on that, give us a call. 442-3434-3371. 3435. Starting now, so you've got 10 minutes. $100 starting bid. Any other updates to give right now?
3: What you got going on, Donald?
4: I think he's gearing up for elections for tomorrow.
3: Oh, that's right. Yeah, so elections coming up, huh?
4: Yeah, what time did the elections start?
5: From 8 a.m. to 8 p.m.
4: 8 a.m. to 8 p.m.
5: Borough Assembly.
0: Yep, so the assembly chambers are going to be open tomorrow, 8 a.m. to 8 p.m. for elections. There will be city council, borough assembly, school board, and I think even the advisory school council will be there as well. So
6: we got $150 for John Garut.
0: John is at $150 starting bid for a drum of gas. Give us a call, 442-3434.
4: Well, I can just want to let everybody know, this is Chief Chris Cook. Just let everybody know the weather's changing. The roads are becoming a little more icy. Let's make sure we are stopping a little sooner. This is our busy season for accidents, and most of the time it's people not stopping in time. So just make sure you're being safe out there, driving at a slower speed. Remember, there are children coming to and from school on most days. And so just want to be safe, and the weather does add to it. It takes us a little time to get used to the winter conditions. So I just wanted to remind everybody to make sure we are paying attention.
0: We've got another bid for the drum of gas, $200. Josh is the current high bidder,
6: $200. So we have $225, Willard Kramer.
0: $225, Willard Kramer for the drum of gas. And Chief, you know, to add on to, yes, our roads are getting slippery. But, you know, it is that time of year. Freezing is coming. You know, our lagoon and those lakes and even out front, that's going to start freezing here real quick. And I know it's a big playground for the kids, but initially we need the public's help in keeping the kids off of the lagoon, off of those lakes, because it's going to be still quite some time before that's thick enough and safe enough for somebody to be, especially for a kid to be running and jumping around on. We need to keep our kids safe. So if we can get the community's help, and just a reminder that that's coming, it's going to start freezing and it's not going to be safe for a little while. So do we have another bid?
3: It's getting dark too.
0: Mm-mm. Okay, so we're 225 is the current high bid for the drum of gas. Give us a call, 442-3434-3435-3371. You got 7 minutes. Give us a call. Anything else, Jason, you were adding?
3: Oh, I was just saying, it's getting dark out too. So, you know, when you're out there, I've seen quite a bit of cars, four-wheelers, no lights on, when it's dark, going to work in the morning. You got all those kids going to school. So just keep an eye out for them.
0: Yeah, and we're now, you know, the sun isn't rising until after school starts, so it is dark out there. Like Jason said, the kids are walking to school, so just be mindful, be careful, and parents, if you can get your hands on some reflective tape to put on your kids' jackets or snow pants, that would be a great help too. $225 is the current bid. Give us a call, 442-3434. Willard Kramer is the current high bidder for the drum of gas.

0: Yeah, we got a new bid for the drum of gas, $300, Josh Hadley. How much time do we have left?
1: 4 minutes, 50 seconds.
0: You got 4 minutes, 50 seconds. Josh is at $300.
1: Josh, you got to get his gas to go to that activity center.
0: That's yep, right. There you go. So give us a call, 442-3434. Current bid is $300.

0: We're at 3:40 for the Drumagast. The current bid is $300. Josh Hadley. Give us a call if you'd like to bid on the Drumagast. We got 3:10 from Willard Kramer, and we've got 3:20. The current bid is at $310. Give us a call.
1: Something else we could talk about a little bit too.
0: Go ahead.
1: Is the amount of construction we got going on in town this year? There's a lot.
0: There is.
1: You know, there's a lot of moving pieces, puzzles everywhere, and kids. You know, kids are glued to that. So, if you're a parent, talk to your kids about that. You know, keep them away from those areas. They're all over town. We've got haul trucks going out to the. They're doing the Cape Blossom Road as well, so they're hauling material out there. So there's a lot going on. We just got to be mindful. Talk to your kids.
2: Yeah. Also, I want to add to that is we have a lot of areas that normally don't have stuff in them that now companies are using to store. So a lot of metal, a lot of things that people could get scratched on or cut on, and I know that some entities are putting some fences around and stuff like that, but we all know that once the snow comes, it looks like a big fun snow hill, but that could be a little more dangerous with metal and different parts sticking up that they can't see right at first.
1: Yeah, with that, Chief, I'd like to do a big shout out to Cornerstone, Manila, Nana Construction, and I believe it's UIC Construction. They've gone out and they've actually put up fences around the areas that they're storing stuff. So when you're talking to your kids or, you know, whoever, just ask them to stay out of those areas. They put fences up for a reason, and especially like, you know, with the weather coming up in the coming days, it's wintertime, we're going to get some blizzards, and those are going to be hard to see. We don't want to see somebody get inside there and get discombobulated and lose track of where they're at, you know, so.
0: Yeah, and before we move on, Donald, how much time do we have?
3: Minute 23.
0: You got a minute 23 seconds. It's at 3:23. What is it, 3:10? 3:25? I don't remember.
4: No. Oh, 3:10.
0: 3:10. So Willard is the high bid at 3:10. Speaking of construction, I'm sure if you've been driving around town, you guys may have noticed that across the street there from City Hall, there's been work on the city's lot there, and they've moved into place the building that is going to become the laundromat. I know it's a very much needed service in Kotzebue. It is moving along. I'm sure people would like it to be moving a lot faster, but it is getting done. So kudos to the city of Kotzebue for a much needed and a long time needed service, a laundromat. So it is being worked on. What are we at, Donald?
3: 5 seconds.
0: 5 seconds?
3: 25 seconds.
0: No, 20 seconds. So 3:10 is the current high bid for that drum of gas. Willard, right?
4: Mm-hmm.
0: Willard is
4: 3:10.
0: The high bidder, $310. How much time do we have?
3: 5, 4, 3, 2, 1.
0: Congratulations, Willard. You got a drum of gas for $310. We will have that certificate here at the radio station when you come and pay for your drum of gas. We'll give you the certificate. Let's take about a 5-minute break. We'll have the news. We'll come back after the news. I'm going to go ahead and play a song. 201 will be NPR News. So here in about 4 minutes, we'll play the news. We'll come back with some more items for auction. Stay tuned.

0: NPR News in Washington. I'm Ryland Barton. The Supreme Court is wrestling with whether a case seeking damages over the costs of climate change should be allowed to proceed. NPR's Kerry Johnson reports on the first arguments of the new term at the high court.
1: Boulder, Colorado sued Suncor and ExxonMobil to recover money for the cost of responding to global warming. That was back in 2018, but the case has still not reached a jury. County officials argued the companies knew but chose to deceive the public about the threats from climate change. The energy giants are asking the Supreme Court to block the lawsuit because they say the federal government should be in charge of such a sweeping issue. The justices asked tough questions of both sides. They seem to be weighing a potential flood of cases in state courts against blocking cases by Boulder and other local governments at such an early stage. Kerry Johnson, NPR News.
0: President Trump is campaigning in Nebraska today alongside Republican Senator Pete Ricketts. The incumbent Ricketts is facing off against independent candidate Dan Osborne in the race. Democrats withdrew their candidate to throw their support behind Osborne. Trump says his visit is part of a 32-day campaign blitz and that he'll stump in Michigan later this month. But as NPR's Franco Ordonez reports, Trump says he may not go to all the battleground states.
2: President Trump has repeatedly promised that he would campaign to support Republicans in 35 of the most competitive races. But so far, he's largely stuck to more comfortable red states like Oklahoma and Texas. As he left the White House for a campaign trip to Nebraska, Trump insisted that he'll visit more swing states, but maybe not all of them. He hedged on plans for Maine, but said they'll be going to Michigan this month. Trump argued that Republicans' numbers go up when he visits a state, but some Republicans in swing states have sought to distance themselves from the president in an effort to appeal to more moderate voters. Franco Ordonez, NPR News, the White House.
0: Republican super PACs have canceled millions of dollars of planned spending in North Carolina's U.S. Senate race. As NPR's Stephen Fowler reports, some of the money is being redirected to an unexpectedly competitive race in Kansas.
3: According to ad tracking firm Ad Impact, more than $16 million in future reservations for North Carolina's Senate race have been canceled since Friday. Polls show the Democratic candidate Roy Cooper with a sizable lead there over the Republican Michael Whatley. Some of that money has been redirected to the Senate race in Kansas. It's one of many Midwestern states where rising fuel costs and Trump administration policies like tariffs have hit hardest, and where enough voters say they've soured on Republicans to make these reliably red states competitive. Stephen Fowler, NPR News.
0: U.S. stocks rose near their records today. The S&P 500 added more than 0.5% near its all-time high set over the summer. The Dow rose less than 0.25%, and the Nasdaq climbed more than 1% to set a record of its own. This is NPR. Spanish Prime Minister Pedro Sanchez announced a snap election will be held at the end of November. It comes after his government suffered a bruising legislative defeat last week over emergency measures to address the country's housing crisis. Protesters have demanded government action on housing affordability amid outrage over the televised eviction of an 87-year-old woman in Madrid last month. A company that helps military veterans qualify for disability benefits is being accused of fraud by attorneys general in New York and Illinois. Trajector Medical charges vets as much as $20,000 each, but authorities say such help is supposed to be free under federal law. The crackdown follows an NPR investigation. NPR's Chris Arnold reports.
4: The AGs say one thing that they're investigating is the company's use of a robo-dialer system that we uncovered in our reporting. It calls the VA and poses as the veteran, so it can send bills to thousands of vets. That's even if Trajector didn't actually help them to get disability pay. We also now know that Trajector made nearly $280 million in income just last year. Dustin Ingram is a former Army Ranger and combat vet who felt taken advantage of.
5: It's a mind-blowing amount of money. It's inconceivable that somebody made that much money. There's a problem somewhere in the system, right?
4: Trajector told NPR in a statement, quote, "We stand behind how we operate, and we're focused on the veterans we serve." Chris Arnold, NPR News.
0: The FDA is recalling more than 122,000 cases of Gatorade because of an undeclared food dye in the drink in more than two dozen states. 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
7: And we're back here at KOTZ. The time now is 2:06. Good afternoon, everybody. We do have the city of Kotzebue in studio with us for the second hour. We will have more items for auction here in this hour. But before we get started, I'm going to read the current conditions for Kotzebue. We've got clear skies, 30 degrees, east winds at 7, 22 degrees of wind chill. Relative humidity is at 58%, barometric pressure 29.51, and we've got 10-mile visibility. Going to turn the mics back on for the city crew in here. Mics are live. Go ahead.
8: So I don't know about you, Jason. I think we should try our next one we should go with is 2 months paid residential utilities.
9: Sounds like a plan. Nothing like some free utilities.
8: Yeah, it could help you out for the holidays or whatever time you wanted to use them. It definitely would help. What do we want to do the starting bid at on that one?
10: So the average for 2 months would be around $437.40 for residents. So
7: let's start it at $100 then.
8: Okay.
7: So this is one winner for 2 months of water, sewer, and garbage. Is that correct?
8: That's correct.
7: Okay. So 2 months of your utility bills paid with the city. Starting bid is $100. Give us a call, 442-3434. Should we do 7 minutes on this one?
8: I think so. And it sounds like somebody's already calling in, so.
7: Okay, 7 minutes.
11: Starting now.
7: You have 7 minutes to bid on this one. Starting bid is $100. Anything else you guys want to bring up from the city side?
9: I think we kind of covered a lot of our what's going on. I guess while we're on construction, there's also some construction over by the, it's going to be the south side of the hospital by the long-term care, correct, Chief?
8: Yeah, it's going to be right around the ER.
9: By the ER, there's going to be some crane movement, so stay clear of that area. I think that's from the 5th to the 7th, I believe.
8: That's correct, yeah, and there will be some fire lane closure. And stuff like that. So just be aware of that.
7: Okay, we've got our first bid on the 2 months of utilities, $120. Lenora Skin is the current bidder, $120. We did this one for 7 minutes, so you do have some time to call. How much time is left?
11: 5:50.
7: So you got 5 minutes, 50 seconds left. Current bid is at $120. Well, we are waiting on that. I would like to give a big shout out and thank you to the city of Kotzebue. You guys brought in a donation for the radio station, $2,500. So thank you guys, much appreciated. We can't thank the community and the businesses in town enough for helping us this year and keeping the radio station live on the air. I see we have a city council member walk in a minute ago. I'm not saying he has to, but if he'd like to, he's welcome to come into the studio and say hi. We've had Ernie Norton come in. He's one of the city council members. Looks like he's making his way this way, so we'll give him a second to say hi and welcome him into the studio.
9: Come on in, Ernie.
12: Hi, guys.
8: Hey, Ernie.
9: Hey,
8: how are you?
12: Hi.
7: Ernie, we're currently bidding right now 2 months of utilities. The current bid is $120 from Lenora. So how much time is left on that?
11: 4 minutes, 29.
7: We got 4 minutes, 29 seconds left. I wasn't putting you on the spot, Ernie. I just know I wanted to give you a chance to say hi as a city council member. So.
12: Yeah, I just dropped by to say hi. Hi, everybody. Keep bidding.
9: I guess this could be a good opportunity, too, for coming from Public Works side to the council. We want to extend our thank you to you guys for allowing us to do the large item cleanup. We've extended that throughout the whole summer to be able to get these vehicles and a lot of the excess debris that's been laid around for a number of years. I'm sure the whole community is happy to kind of see things cleaned up. So, yeah, thank you guys. Without you guys, you know, it'd be kind of a difficult operation for us to try to do.
7: Yeah, you know, the town really is getting cleaned up and looking nice. So, thank you for for that. We have a current bid of $200. Do we have another one?
10: Yep.
7: $225. So Grace is the current high bidder, $225, and we're bidding on 2 months of utilities. That's water, sewer, and garbage. What are we at for time?
11: 3:13.
7: So we have 3:13 left. 225 is the current bid. Give us a call if you'd like to bid. 442-3434, 3435, or 3371. Jim Borquin is at $230. Current high bid, $230. Give us a call. I'm going to put on a song for a little bit. How much time do we have left, Donald?
11: 2:45.
7: We got 2:45. Jim Borquin is the current high bidder.

$250 is the current bid. And this is for 2 months of utilities. How much time do we have left? 216. We got 2 minutes, 16 seconds. $250, current high bid. Give us a call.

We're at 1:10 left for this item. Current high bid is $225. Grace, right? Grace, you're the current high bidder for the 2 months of utilities. If you'd like to bid on this item, give us a call, 442-3434-3435 or 3371. What's the time? 49 seconds. Give us a call.

0: We are at 25 seconds for the 2 months of utilities, water, sewer, and garbage. I know we've got a couple people on the phone. Can I get a bid before we run out of time? $255, Jim Borkwood. Okay, we are done. Jim Borquin, you are the winner of 2 months of utilities. $255? Congratulations, Jim. $255. Jim Borquin. Sorry, I'm just writing so I keep track of it. So, what is our next item up for auction?
1: See, who that was Jim that got the residential?
0: Jim Borquin, yep. His winning bid was $255.
1: Nice. You know what? I think it's holiday meal time.
0: Okay, this is going to be...
1: What do you think, Ernie?
2: Yeah.
0: This is going to be the second holiday meal bundle, and then this is the last holiday meal bundle as well. Just a reminder, that one has one turkey, one ham, one prime rib, and 2 5-pound bags of potatoes. We started the last one off at $75, so we'll do this one for the same $75. And how much time should we do on this one?
1: What did we do on the last one?
3: Seven minutes.
1: Should we do 7 minutes?
4: Yeah. 7 minutes.
0: Okay, we've got 7 minutes starting
5: now.
0: Starting now. The time has started, so give us a call. Starting bid is $75 for this meal bundle. One turkey, one ham, one prime rib, and 2 5-pound bags of potatoes. You got just under 7 minutes. Give us a call.
1: Man, that's Thanksgiving, Christmas, and New Year's.
0: There you go. So, yep.
1: Oh, I hear the phones.
0: I hear phones ringing, so... I'm going to put on a song and we'll break in when we have a bid. I couldn't sleep at all.

We've got our first bid for the holiday meal bundle, $75, Cookie Ito. And how much time is... We got 5 minutes, 30 seconds left. My daughter just came in and said bye. They came and dropped off a monster for me, so... Today is her birthday, so I want to wish her a happy birthday, happy 6th birthday. Our current bid is $75, Cookie Ito. How much time is left? We got 5 minutes, 10 seconds. Give us a call, 442-3434. $150 from Jackson Snyder. He's our current high bidder, $150. Give us a call, 442-3434. This is the holiday meal bundle. One turkey, one ham, one prime rib, 2 5-pound bags of potatoes. Give us a call.

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0: the show. Well, you're fine. So kind. Got to tell this world that you're mine.
1: Our current bid is $150, Jackson Snyder. And how much time is left?
2: 3:14.
1: We got 3 minutes, 14 seconds. We have another council member that just came into the studio. Give him a chance to say hello.
3: Hello, this is Joshua Hadley joining everyone. If everyone's wondering where I'm at Manila, now they know.
1: Welcome, Josh. Thank you for stopping by. And I know you won one item so far, and you've been bidding on others. So keep on bidding. We got some more good prizes coming. Right now we're doing the holiday bundle. One turkey, one ham, one prime rib, and 2 5-pound bags of potatoes.
3: I'd bid on that, but my dad really follows Minaduk's advice on keeping food around, so all our freezers are kept full.
1: We've got our next bid, $175 from Dickie.
2: 15.
1: We've got 2 minutes, 15 seconds. $175 right now from Dickie. Keep on calling, and I'm looking for another song. So we're here, the city of Cut. What's that?
4: 180, Ronnie Davis.
1: Ronnie Davis is at $180. Give us a call. We're doing, like I said, the holiday meal bundle. One turkey, one ham, one prime rib, 2 5-pound bags of potatoes. What's the time?
2: 1:40.
1: You got a minute and 40 seconds. Ronnie is the current high bidder. Give us a call. I hear the phones ringing out there.
5: Well, it's 1 for the money, 2 for the show, 3 to get ready. Now go, cat, go, but don't you step on my blue suede shoes.
1: You can do anything. We got another bid, $185. Cookie is the current high bidder, $185. What's the... Sally Melton is at $190. What is our time?
2: 105.
1: We've got 1 minute, 5 seconds. We're at $190, and I see the phones are ringing. 200. Holly is the current high bidder. So give us a call, 442-3434. We are at how much time?
2: 48.
1: We got 48 seconds. $200 is the current bid. Give us a call. $210, Charlie Gallahorn is our current high bidder. Phones are going crazy. I see all 4 lines ringing. So you got 25 seconds. $210 is the current bid, Charlie Gallahorn. We have a 230 anonymous. They don't want us coming over for dinner, so they're not letting us know who they are. So 230 anonymous. We got 10 seconds. Phones are ringing. We're 5 seconds. 2:40 is our current.
4: Dylan. Holly. 2:40.
2: What'd you say? Is that 2:40?
4: Holly was at ball.
1: Okay, so the time's out, so that we're going to give that one to Jackson. He was the first caller, so $240 winner of the holiday meal bundle. That's one turkey, one ham, one prime rib, and 2 5-pound bags of potatoes. $240. Congratulations, Jackson. And like we said before, we'll take your information, your phone number. We'll give it to Donald. The city will be ordering this in from Anchorage, so when it arrives, either us at the radio station or Donald will be getting a hold of you and letting you know that it's ready for pickup. So those conclude our 2 holiday meal bundles. What is next on the agenda?
2: What do you guys think? What do you think, Josh? We'll leave that one up to you and Ernie.
1: So they're looking at the list. We kind of threw them under the bus a little bit. They're picking the next item that's up for bid. So we'll give them a second to decide what the next item is.
3: Drum of gas. That's pretty big in the news.
1: I do. Okay, so we'll do one drum of gas. This will be a 10-minute bid. Starting bid is $100. So starting now, you got 10 minutes. So give us a call, 442-3434-3435-3371. We are on one drum of gas.
6: The last one went for 310.
1: Yep, 310. Willard Kramer got that one. So give us a call if you'd like to bid on the drum of gas. Starting bid is $100.
7: And we are not doing payroll deduct. So all my public works crew, there is no payroll deduct.
1: You heard it here. So give us a call. We're doing a 10-minute bid on this one, so you have a little bit of time. But stay tuned. Phones are ringing, so we'll get a bid here shortly.

We got our first bid for the drum of gas, $200. Josh Hadley. You got 7 minutes, 10 seconds left. And just for those listening, yes, Josh was here in the studio, but once he heard what we were bidding, he left. So he is back on his way to work. He's listening on the radio, and he is currently bidding. He is the high bidder right now, $200. Give us a call, 442-3434, if you'd like to bid on the drum of gas, 53 gallons of gas.

0: Our current high bid right now is $275. They didn't catch a name, but if you're listening and you're the $275 bidder, maybe call back and give us your name. Current high bid, $275. What are we at for time?
1: 403.
0: We got 4 minutes, 3 seconds left. $275 is the bid for a drum of gas. Give us a call.

We're at a minute and 40 seconds left on this drum of gas. The current bid is 275. 275 is the current high bid. You got a minute and 30 seconds, therefore? 125. 275 is the current high bid. Give us a call. With me before the morning comes. I see a red door and I want it painted black. Current high bid, $280. Willard Kramer, he is our high bid for the drum of gas. And we are at, what's our time? Got a minute, 3 seconds, 285, Willard Kramer. Give us a call, 442-3434-3435-3371 if you'd like to bid on this item.

0: We're at 30 seconds for the drum of gas. It's at $320 from Adam Green. Our current high bid, $320. And you got 15 seconds. Give us a call, 442-3434-3435 or 3371. $320 is the current bid for a drum of gas. Congratulations, Adam. You just won yourself a drum of gas. $320. You can stop by the station here and pay for that, and we'll have a certificate for you to get that drum of gas.
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0: Okay, we've got one more 4-hour rental of the youth center. 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
2: 5 minutes.
0: Okay, we've got 5 minutes on the 4-hour youth rental. 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
3: Starting now.
0: Now, you got 5 minutes. 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

We're at a minute 25 left in this auction. It is a four-hour rental for the youth center. Gladys is the current high bidder at $50. 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

0: We have a bid right now, $100 from Josh Hadley. He's the high bid for the four-hour youth center rental. What do we have for... We have 7 seconds, $100.
1: 5, 4, 3, 2, 1.
0: Josh Hadley, congratulations. You won the second 4-hour rental of the youth center. What should we do next?
2: Say, this is the gym activity card?
1: Yeah, let's do the gym activity card.
0: Okay, we've got one more gym activity card. So this is good for 24 visits to the gym and 10 equipment rentals from Parks and Rec. We started the last one at $50. And what did we, 5 minutes? Is that what we did?
1: Yeah, 5 minutes.
0: Okay, we've got 5 minutes on this, the second activity card, gym card, good for 24 visits at the gym and 10 rentals, equipment rentals from Parks and Rec.
1: Starting now.
0: And we're starting now, 5 minutes. $50 is the starting bid. Give us a call.
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We're at 2 minutes 35 seconds left on this item. We don't currently have a bid right now, so give us a call. 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

0: And we're back here at KOTZ. We're currently bidding a 24 visits to the gym and 10 equipment rentals from Parks and Rec. What is our time at, Donald? 45 seconds. You got 45 seconds. We don't have a bid on that. So give us a call, 442-3434. I got your guys' mics back on. Go for it.
1: So we just wanted to remind the community as well, October 27th and 28th, the city with the council will be doing the budget retreat. The public is welcome to that, correct? And there'll be both days. If you have any questions about the city's budget or anything like that, that would be the time to come and listen or to share any comments that you might have.
2: That's at the youth center, right?
1: It is at the youth center from 9 to 5, correct.
2: October 27th and 28th.
3: 4, 3, 2,
0: okay, we finished that auction item. That one did not have a bid, so we'll figure out what to do with that 24 visits and the activity card.
2: So, question.
0: We've
2: got the KIC gift card,
0: uh-huh.
2: And we also have the activity card. Should we combine those both?
3: Yeah.
0: You can do that. If you want to.
2: Let's combine them.
0: Okay, so the next item is a $250 KIC gift card, and also combining this last item, the 24 visits to the gym and 10 equipment rentals from the activity center. We'll start this off at $75, and we'll go 7 minutes.
2: So what do you think, Chief? You could win that. You can go to KIC and get your water bottle. Then you go to the gym.
1: Not to mention any tools, right? A lot of people here do it themselves. They have a lot of tools.
3: Quick. Starting now.
0: And we're starting the time. You got 7 minutes.
1: But this is definitely good for people that are doing some home renovations or
2: that winter.
1: They have fishing gear. You can get fishing gear. There's Christmas is coming up. They sell stuff there people can use as Christmas gifts.
4: Toys, yeah.
1: Toys. I think they have vehicle stuff. So if you need stuff for your vehicle, windshield wipers, oil changes, stuff like that. So this is definitely a good. And when you get done with all that and you're tired of working, you can go to the gym.
2: That's right. After you get that paint to paint your room, huh?
1: That's right.
4: New Year's resolutions are coming up, too.
1: Yeah, that's right. Yeah, that's right. New Year's resolutions, you'd already have a leg in the game with the gym.
0: There you go.
1: The gym ready to go. So this is definitely a two-for-one special deal.
2: We'll make sure we work with Jen and get that lagoon when it's safe enough. Clear it off so you get some ice skates to get out there and skate around.
0: There you go. So give us a call. Once again, we're doing the $250 KIC gift card and one gym/activity card. The gym is good for 24 visits. The activity card is good for 10 equipment rentals. $75 is the starting bid.
3: $545.
0: Helen Bolin is at $110 starting. And we're at how much time?
3: $140. No, I'm sorry, 5:40.
0: I was like, wait, how? So we've got 5 minutes and 40 seconds left. Right now we are at $110. Give us a call if you'd like to bid on that item.

We've got another bid, $150 from Darren Jennings. This is for a $250 KIC gift card and a gym / activity card, 24 visits to the gym, 10 equipment rentals from Parks and Rec. What is our time? 2:40. We have 2 minutes, 40 seconds left. And 150? Is that what I said? I don't remember. Caitlin, what is it at right now? $150 for Darren. Give us a call if you'd like to bid on this item. 442-3434-3371-3435.

We are at 1 minute left in this item. We're currently at $150. Darren is the high bidder, $150. We do have the phone ringing, so we might have another bid here shortly. Give us a call, 442-3434.

0: We're at 30 seconds. We have another bid, $180 from Ray Schaefer. This is for the $250 KIC gift card and the gym / activity card, good for 24 visits to the gym, 10 rentals, equipment rentals from the youth center. We're at 10 seconds and $180. Give us a call, 442-3434. And congratulations to Ray. You are the high bidder. You are the winner for the KIC gift card and the gym rental, equipment rental. We have, just so you guys know, we are on our last two items. These are the two items left for the city of Kotzebue. I have to say a big thank you to the city of Kotzebue and the whole crew here for coming in and helping KOTZ with our fundraising efforts. We couldn't keep this station alive without the community members and the businesses that help us every year. So a big thank you for you guys coming in.
1: Let's make this throwaway one wild. 3 minutes.
0: I will leave that up to you guys. I will follow whatever you guys want to do. So the next item is going to be a drum of stove oil. This is the last drum of stove oil. So what do you guys want to do for time?
2: We're going to do 5 minutes. We're going to make everybody hustle on this one.
0: Okay, so we have 5 minutes.
3: Starting now.
0: This is the last drum of stove oil. So starting bid for this is $100, and we're doing 5 minutes. Give us a call, 442-3434-3435-3371.

0: We've got a bid for $150. That's the current high bid. How much time do we have left? 140. We got 1 minute, 40 seconds left. So, what, 150?
1: Yes.
0: Okay, so 150 is the current high bid for the drum of stove oil. Give us a call, 442-3434-3435 or 3371. We got 1 minute, 23 seconds. $150 is the current high bid.

0: We're at 160 for the Drumostovoil. What's the time?
1: 55 seconds.
0: You got 55 seconds, so... 250 from Grace Norton, current high bid for the Drumostovoil. You got 45 seconds, $250. Give us a call, 442-3434. And we got 255 from Vera Norton. And how much time do we have left? 27 seconds left. 255 is the current bid. And I hear the phones ringing, so give us a call. We've got 10 seconds left for the Drumostovoil. We're at 255. Do we have any other bids? 265, and Lenora got it. So congratulations, Lenora Skin, $265. It's over. 265 is the winning bid. So Lenora Skin, you're the winner of the last drum of stove oil. $265. Congratulations. We will have a certificate here at the station when you come in and pay for that. So, Lenora is the winner of that one. We have one last item. This is 2 round-trip tickets on Alaska Airlines. I know there are some rules set to this one just for arranging travel, so I'll give you guys this time to set those let them know what the rules are for this one.
1: So this one does have to have a 2-week notice. This is for 2 round-trip tickets from Kotzebue to Anchorage and back. It does require at least a 2-week notice for planning the travel. And it is
2: dependent upon availability as well, I'd have to say. Did I miss anything?
3: AFN is 2 weeks away.
2: And it is a mileage ticket that we're giving away. What's that, Jason?
3: I said AFN is 2 weeks away.
2: So anybody that plans on going to AFN, this would be a good one to jump on. But this is our last item. We figured it'd be one that everybody in town here could use, so... again, and I believe, Derek, you said you're going to start that one off at...
0: We'll start it off at $100 and...
3: 10 minutes.
0: And we'll do 10 minutes. This is our last item. Thank you to the city of Kotzebue for coming in and helping us this afternoon.
4: Starting now.
0: The time has started. So this is for 2 tickets, 2 mileage tickets with Alaska Airlines. And like Chief said, one of the requirements is this will have to be booked at least 2 weeks in advance. So give us a call if you'd like to bid on the 2 round trip tickets. Starting bid is $100.
5: I do want to say real fast for the ladies out there, if you call in, please speak up really loud, say your name and your bid. Just make it a little easier for them. Thank you.
0: Okay, this is our last item. Give us a call, 442-3434, 3435, 3371. While we're waiting for this last item's time, Jason, Chief, anything you guys would like to start closing out with? Once again, a big thank you for you guys coming in and helping us out this year.
3: I'd like to thank all of our staff for all their hard work, everything they do. These ladies out here answering the phones, but just all our teams, you know, they're out there. Sometimes we take things for granted. We get up in the morning, we wash our face, we brush our teeth. We don't realize where that water comes from or how it gets processed before it gets to our house. Or, you know, you flush the toilet, you don't see the back end of all that stuff. So, you know, all those guys are out there. They're working in all the weather, all hours of the night, trying to keep everything going. Big shout out to the streets crew. Those guys are out there. You know, we got the storms coming. They're out there all hours, keeping the streets open, sidewalks clear. And then, you know, our building maintenance, keeping all our city heat and everything going. What else we got? Our refuse, keeping the trash, all the receptacles emptied. Landfill up to par. You know, the shop, those guys are working around just trying to keep all of our aging fleet going. So, yeah, big shout out to the whole Public Works, the whole city. Good job, everybody.
2: So I'd also like to say also thanks to the community for supporting the radio station, right? A lot of us depend on getting our information through the radio station. So you guys aren't just getting these prizes, but you're also supporting a great cause. You guys were all listening. You were a part of this, so we want to thank you as well.
0: Thank you, guys. We have our first bid for this item, the two round-trip tickets. It's at $250. And Ginger Douglas, she's the current high bidder. So
6: 7:15.
3: Ginger Beef.
0: 7 minutes, 15 seconds left. $250 is the current high bid. Give us a call, 442-3434, 3435, 3371. This is the last item. Ernie, is there anything you want to close with from the council side?
7: Just thank you for the city for coming over.
0: Okay.
7: People over here. Ladies out there answering the phones, take good. And those of you listening, support KOTZ.
0: Thank you, Ernie. And thank you guys once again for coming in. What's our time?
8: 6:40.
0: We have 6 minutes, 40 seconds left. This is the last item that the city has brought in. Two round-trip tickets on Alaska Airlines.
3: That's the last one.
0: We've got another bid for the two round-trip tickets, $300 from Aubrey. What's the time?
8: 6:15.
0: We got 6 minutes, 15 seconds. 300 is the current high bid.
9: 350, Holly.
0: We got $350 is our current high bid. Holly is our high bid. What are we at?
8: 555.
0: We got 5 minutes, 55 seconds. Before we go on, I'm going to read a message that we just got here. So October 31st at the Lions Club will be a Halloween dance, 10 p.m. to 2 a.m. They'll be doing a costume contest. And looks like DJ Black will be there. So sounds like there'll be a DJ. 21 or older, no alcohol allowed in the building. That'll be October 31st, 10 to 2 a.m.
9: 360, Aubrey.
0: We got 360 from Aubrey. Two round-trip tickets from two mileage round-trip tickets. How much?
9: 500.
0: 500 from who?
9: Paxton.
0: So our current bid right now is $500. Paxton, this is two round-trip ticket mileage tickets to Anchorage. And we've got 4 minutes, 55 seconds left. 500 is the current high bid. Give us a call, 442-3434, 3435, 3371.

0: It was a one-eyed, one-horned, flying purple people eater.
1: One-eyed, one-horned, flying purple people eater.
2: We've got one more bid, $600 from Holly. This is for two round-trip tickets on Alaska Airlines, being donated by the city of Kotzebue. $600 is the current bid. What are we at for time? We have 3 minutes 35 seconds. $600. Give us a call.
0: Flying purple people eater, pigeon toad, undercoat, flying purple people eater.
1: We wear short shorts.
0: Friendly little people eater, what a sight to see.

0: We've got 2 minutes, 20 seconds left for the two round-trip tickets on Alaska Airlines. The current high bid is $600 from Holly. Give us a call, 442-3434-3435-3371. This is the last item for this afternoon. $625 for Lois Booth. Current high bid. What's their time?
1: 150.
0: We got 1 minute, 50 seconds. $625. Lois Booth is the high bidder. Give us a call.

We've got 1 minute 10 seconds left. The current high bid, $625. Give us a call. This is for 2 round-trip tickets on Alaska Airlines. We got Maureen ticket, $650. Current bid. What's our time? We got 55 seconds, so $650 is the current bid. Give us a call. I hear the phone ringing. Nothing can touch my 4-9-4-9. We've got $700 is our current bid. 2 round-trip tickets from Holly. You got 35 seconds. We're at $700. Give us a call, 442-3434.

0: We've got 10 seconds. I hear the phone ringing. Do we have a bid? We got 725, Maureen. Okay, congratulations, Maureen. You are the winner. $725. And just a reminder, you'll have to work with Donald at the city. Once this is paid, we will let Donald know that it's taken care of. You'll work with Donald at the City Hall to get the tickets booked. They are requiring a 2-week in advance booking, so just keep that in mind. Once again, I'd like to say a big thank you to the City of Kotzebue for coming in and helping us with our 2026 fundraising efforts. Also, a big thank you for the city's donation of $2,500 towards the fundraising. Also, all of the items you guys brought in and donated. Thank you guys so much. We can't thank you enough. Thank you for keeping supporting KOTZ all of these years. Do you guys have any closing comments before we sign off for the afternoon?
1: No. Just thank you guys. It was fun.
0: Thank you guys for coming in. We are going to join All Things Considered in progress. Thank you guys for tuning in. Keep in mind, tonight, 7 to 10 p.m. will be Kotzebue Friends Church and their group coming in. Tomorrow, 1 to 3 p.m. is going to be KIC. Friday, 1 to 3 p.m. is going to be Maniluk. Friday is also our last day of fundraising. And also, closing out our fundraiser this year, Friday night, 7 to 10 p.m., we will be singing live from Shungnak, Alaska. So stay tuned. Here is All Things Considered.
2: Aliens from our streets, end quote. But NPR found no record of criminal charges in Florida against either De Armas or his roommate, Aristides Fernandez Garcia. Fernandez Garcia didn't have a deportation order either. And both men say they don't feel safe returning to Cuba. I face punishment from the Cuban regime for having been a balsero, someone who fled Cuba by raft, and for trying to avail myself of the wet-foot, dry-foot policy and enter the United States under that protection. DHS says ICE obtains diplomatic assurances from destination countries that they will be safe there. But the men say they didn't know they were going to Africa when they boarded the plane in Texas. Fernandez Garcia only realized what continent he was on when they stopped on a layover and he saw the flag of Senegal. My mind just went blank. I went blank because I realized that my life was out of my hands. The men also say they don't feel safe in the Central African Republic. A UN-affiliated agency is providing protection, armed guards who escort them around, and housing for the deportees. 2 months after arriving, both men say they still have no idea what their legal status is. We don't have documents that would allow us to work. They haven't given us a visa. Both men have gotten sick in the Central African Republic. But what affects them most isn't the physical toll. It's time. Time with my family. Time with those people who have less time left. No, no. That can never be recovered again. Not even with millions of dollars can that be recovered or bought. Fernandez Garcia thinks about his great aunt and uncle in New Jersey. They're like grandparents to him. They are older people, and I feel that I have little time left with them. And he pauses, struggling to say the next few words. Maybe I'm not going to be there when they pass away, and that makes me feel bad.
3: Dios mío, no. Yo quiero que él regrese.
2: My God, no. I want him to come back. That's his great aunt, Marta Piedra.
3: Yo soy una vieja de 79 años, un montón de enfermedades, y entonces imagínate tú.
2: I'm an old woman of 79 years with a whole lot of illnesses. So just imagine, what am I going to be able to do? I can't do anything. And that also hurts me very much. Nothing but cry. De Arma says that despite missing his family on his 32nd birthday, he still hopes to celebrate with them on the next one. We're waiting for God to give us the opportunity to return to the United States. Recently, the Supreme Court allowed the Trump administration to continue third country deportations for now. It'll hear arguments for that case in December. For NPR News, I'm Reshma Kirpalani in Miami.
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Welcome back to KOTZ Radio, 7:20 a.m. My name is Roy, and I am logging in for the week. It is Monday. What time is it on Monday? 4 o'clock p.m. Monday, October 5th, 2026. So it is the 4 o'clock hour, so you know what that means. It is birthday hour slash anniversary hour slash request hour. I usually start with request hour, but it is request hour. So if you have a song request that you know is in our system, or if you would like to say a birthday or anniversary message, give us a call at the station, 442-3434. If you want to go live and be the person talking on the radio to deliver that birthday or anniversary message, you'll just give us a call and we'll put you on a short hold. And then we'll get you live in front of everybody, including the listeners online. And you can also email us. So the phone number, let's start with the phone, 907-442-3434. The email is message at kotz.org. At 4:30, we'll take a break for the weather. So between 4:30 and 4:40, maybe a little bit sooner. We will not be taking phone calls. We'll put you on hold if you do call. And then after that, after the weather's over, we'll open up the phone lines again up until 4:55. At 4:55, we like to take the last call. That way you don't get cut off when Alaska News Nightly starts, because we got to switch over right at 5 p.m. All right. Let's just say the phone number one more time, 907-442-3434 to get a hold of us, and the email is message at kotz.org. So let's see, I did search through my emails. So let's see, good morning, I have a birthday message to be shared. All right, don't need to read that. Okay, from Jillian Haviland Lee, happy sixth birthday to my beautiful baby girl. And let's see if I can get this pronunciation right. Derek, you can correct me. Totkovin. Happy sixth birthday to my beautiful baby girl, Totkovin. Watching you grow into the sweet, smart, funny little girl you are is such a blessing. You bring so much love and happiness into my life, and I'm so lucky to be your mama. No matter how big you get, you'll always be my baby girl. I love you more than words could ever say. Happy sixth birthday, my sweet Totkovin. Any birthday song will do. And we're also going to play Sunflower by Post Malone and Sway Lee.